0: opening the strait to shipping traffic and then starting a period of further negotiations on Iran's nuclear program, an issue that has complicated recent talks between the U.S. and Iran.
1: Key mediator Pakistan said the signing will be Friday in Switzerland, with key issues like Iran's nuclear program are expected to be addressed later. Prime Minister Mark Carney says he hasn't seen reports that the United States may pull about a third of its fighter jets from Europe, but says NATO allies, including Canada, need to take on more responsibility for their own defense.
2: We're stepping up with a prudent, pragmatic, but significant increase in our defense spending. I expect the NATO leaders meeting in the middle of July to focus on aspects of this burden sharing. And Canada is beginning to and willing to take more of our responsibilities, certainly first and foremost at home, but where we can be most effective within NATO.
1: Canada's High Commissioner to the UK, Bill Blair, said in an interview with Politico published on Friday that Britain is in talks with Ottawa about joining a NATO-linked defense bank and taking part in a global fighter jet program. The body of a Toronto police constable arrived today at a funeral home in a suburban community in the northern part of the Greater Toronto area. 43-year-old Mark Pinizzotto was shot dead last week at an apartment building while part of a team investigating multiple shootings, including one at the U.S. consulate in March. A 19-year-old was also hit in an exchange of gunfire and is charged with first-degree murder. A pro-separation billboard is still up this weekend in Alberta despite a removal deadline from a town expiring. Corey Morgan says the sign that he paid for is still standing in Tabor in defiance of the letter that he says the town sent earlier this month to the private owner of the billboard, demanding the message be removed by Saturday. The electronic billboard located on town land shows Alberta's shield surrounded by the words, "Send Ottawa a message. Choose Alberta." Bud Cauley of the United States won the RBC Canadian Open Men's National Golf Championship. It's the first ever PGA Tour win for Cauley, shooting a final round of 65 to win by two strokes. The top Canadian was Sudarshan Yelamaraju of Mississauga, Ontario, who finished 12 under, five strokes behind Cauley. Matthew Anderson of Mississauga finished 11 under. This is the Canadian Press. In sports, Carter Hart is expected to start in goal when the Vegas Golden Knights host the Carolina Hurricanes in tonight's sixth game of the Stanley Cup Final. Carolina leads the best of seven series 3-2. If a seventh game is required, it'll go Wednesday night in Raleigh, North Carolina. The Associated Press reports that the Somali referee who was denied entry into the U.S. for the World Cup will still be paid. Citing a source, AP reports Omar Artan will still be entitled to payment despite not officiating any matches at the event. The fee would reportedly be determined following the tournament. Ben Rice and Jose Caballero both belted ninth-inning homers to power the New York Yankees past the Toronto Blue Jays 8-3. Rice hit a two-run shot while Caballero was a three-run blast. New York earned a second straight win over Toronto after dropping Friday's opener of the three-game set. From the Canadian Press, I'm John Kennedy.
3: 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Sonny Rhodes listens to it when he's here because it soothes my blues.
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From Edmonton, Alberta, that is Secondhand Dream Car and The Meaning off the 2025 release Answer the Call. Singer-songwriter and master of the blues harp Russ Green opened the program with Boogie Joint. That's found on his brand new project, Stone Cold. Your weekly hour of features and the very best in new blues at the crossroads returns with a fresh 12-pack of the good stuff. Brant Zwicker at the microphone, Mike Braniff at the console as engineer and producer, oh, and also as our in-house web whiz. Check us out online, atcblues.ca, Facebook, Instagram, Blue Sky, and Threads. On tap this time, the Bone Shakers, Pontchartrain Shakers, Terry Robb, Curtis Matheson, Robin Capsalis, and Charlie Musselwhite. The Lee Oscar Harmonica's Classic Cut is a 1993 gem from the late John Mayall, featuring Mick Taylor and Mavis Staples. Singer-songwriter and harp player Charlie Barath is in the spotlight. Nova Scotia-based singer-songwriter and multi-instrumentalist Joe Murphy has just released a new double album called Some More Rough Stuff. Here's Joe's version of Little Walter's Come Back Baby.

0: their latest Live to Be This, Joe Murphy and his friends with Comeback Baby, found on Joe's new double album, Some More Rough Stuff. The UK's John Brumwell Male, born in Macclesfield, Cheshire in 1933, became known as the godfather of British blues for his ability to find and mentor literally dozens of young musicians, many of whom soon became blues and rock stars in their own right. Male's career lasted almost seven decades, from 1956 until his death in 2024. John's band, the Bluesbreakers, formed in 1963, became the launching pad for the careers of Eric Clapton, members of what became Fleetwood Mac, Jack Bruce, Mick Taylor, Walter Trout, Coco Montoya, and many others. Male died in California at the age of 90. The Lee Oscar Harmonica's classic cut is from John Male's 1993 album, Wake Up Call. Featuring Mick Taylor and Mavis Staples, the title track is On Deck at the Crossroads.
1: If times like these have you playing the blues, play them on a Lee Oscar. Lee Oscar Harmonicas, the best around since 1983.

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0: the crossroads with Cape Breton Islands' Curtis Matheson. His latest album, Southpaw, and the track started to feel better. Guitarist Terry Robb, Tripped and Fell, found on 2026's Howlin' Waters. Louisiana's Pontchartrain Shakers with the new project Love, Peace, and Chicken Grease. That was the song Don't Ask Me How I'm Doing. And the Lee Oscar Harmonica's classic cut from the late John Mayall with Mick Taylor and Mavis Staples, the title track of 1993's Wake Up Call. It's the ATC Blues Network, dozens of international radio stations and streaming servers, and a weekly hour of the blues. Brant Zwicker, your host, and you will find us on the net, atcblues.ca, Facebook, Instagram, Blue Sky, and Threads. Singer-songwriter, blues harp player, and educator Charlie Barath, hailing from Pittsburgh, Pennsylvania, was a carpenter by trade before he turned to music on a full-time basis. Barath picked up his first blues harp in 1979 and developed a sound that incorporates elements of Chicago and country blues, roots, and Americana. After producing a couple of EPs a few years back, Charlie released his full-length debut, Just Me and My Friends, to significant acclaim in 2021. 5 years later, his sophomore title, Issaquena Getaway, was recorded in Clarksdale, Mississippi, and is now available. The album consists of a couple of covers and a dozen original tunes, two of which are in the spotlight in a matter of seconds. At the Crossroads.
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0: the crossroads with Charlie Barath in the spotlight from his new title, Issaquena Getaway. We heard That Wasn't Me and also I Gets Around. The project is an independent release and the artist has a page on Facebook and is currently setting up a new website at charliebarathharmonica.com. At the Crossroads is written and hosted by Brant Zwicker. The program is engineered and produced by Mike Braniff. The ATC theme is written and performed by Neil Harnett. The award-winning imaging voice is provided by Rosemary Trace. Another harmonica ace, Clarksdale, Mississippi's Charlie Musselwhite, will close the hour with the track Storm Warning from his latest album, Lookout Highway. Robin Capsalis is in ahead of that with her new project, The Blues Is in the House. Hang in for the title track in just a moment at the Crossroads.
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0: From the National Newsroom of the Canadian Press, I'm John Kennedy. The White House announced on Sunday that a peace deal has been struck between the U.S. and Iran, reopening the Strait of Hormuz and ending the U.S. naval blockade in the region. ABC Chief Global Affairs Correspondent Martha Raddatz explains why this may be the first of many phases before a full deal is on the books.
1: But the technical details of the nuclear portion are yet to be established. Former Israeli senior military intelligence officer Avner Villard telling us that it is doubtful Prime Minister Netanyahu would support the deal.
2: Well, we've known the Iranians for many years. You don't really believe that the fact that they promised or they signed something is worth anything.
3: White House officials have said this agreement is not based on trust but verification, and this still has a very long way to go before any permanent peace or nuclear deal is hammered out.
0: Prime Minister Mark Carney says the United States will remain important in a new world order, but no single country or institution can provide all the answers. Speaking in Ireland ahead of the G7 summit in France, Carney says countries will form different coalitions depending on the issues being addressed. He pointed to child safety and artificial intelligence as areas where Canada plans to take a leadership role, including new online harms legislation. Carney recently said that U.S. restrictions on advanced AI models highlight the need for countries to diversify their technology partnerships. Six people remain in hospital following a crash in rural Ontario that killed five people.
4: Ontario Provincial Police say an infant, the child's parents, and two other adults believed to be their grandparents were among those hurt after a van and an SUV collided northwest of Kitchener on Friday. A family member said on Sunday that they were unable to provide any more information as they look after people who remain in hospital. The incident comes as the province's police force is preparing a new safety blitz, hoping to prevent collisions on rural roads. OPP say the initiative had been planned in advance of the deadly Mapleton town crash and say in a statement that the timing is a tragic coincidence. Don Mitchell, The Canadian Press.
0: An Alberta separatist says a pro-independence billboard remains standing in Tabor despite efforts by the town to have it removed. Corey Morgan says he has responded by paying for two additional signs promoting Alberta's upcoming referendum on separation. Town officials say they've received complaints and argued that the bill's message does not represent the community. Morgan says municipalities should not interfere with legal political advertising and should focus on local responsibilities instead. Steven Spielberg's new science fiction thriller Disclosure Day opened with $44 million in North American theaters. The film earned nearly $93 million worldwide, marking Spielberg's strongest opening for an original movie. The story follows the characters who are trying to reveal government evidence of UFO encounters and stars Emily Blunt, Josh O'Connor, and Coleman Domingo. Meanwhile, low-budget horror hit Obsession continues its remarkable run, adding another $19 million domestically. This is the Canadian Press. In sports, Daichi Kamada scored on a header off in a corner kick in the 89th minute as Japan tied the Netherlands 2-2 in today's World Cup opener for both countries. The Dutch extended their unbeaten streak to 16 games in group play. Earlier, Kai Havertz scored twice as Germany claimed an emphatic 7-1 win over Curaçao. American Bud Cauley has captured the RBC Canadian Open golf title today, his first ever win on the PGA Tour, a span of 239 events. He finished two shots ahead of England's Matt Fitzpatrick. Alisha Gray and Angel Reese were too much for the Toronto Temple. Gray had 26 points while Reese had 15 and 17 rebounds as the Atlanta Dream defeated Toronto 102-77 today. Tempo center Isabel Harrison scored 17 points before being ejected in the third quarter after clashing for a rebound with Reese. From the Canadian Press, I'm John Kennedy.
5: Sidintsek, Edishin.
6: That is Taltan. Roughly translated, listen to my music. Hello everyone, Clint Carpenter here with you on this Sunday evening with Listen to the Music. 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

Schöne Vermittlung, ja. Ja, nee, du acht. 98.1 in Whitehorse, 90.5 in the communities. The beat of the deafened drummer.

0: Ka claw aya ye hayati. 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We are grandmothers. Ka atas aya ye hayati. We are aunties on our dad's side and on the mum's side. Ka clog has aya ye hayati. 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I tell my grandchild women are important. Shawat aya adetki desek has dujik ayati. Women give life. Ka shawat ka eat et slitu has city. Women are teachers.
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0: From the National Newsroom of the Canadian Press, I'm John Kennedy. Pakistan says the U.S. and Iran have reached a deal to end the war and reopen the Strait of Hormuz, with a signing ceremony planned on Friday in Switzerland. U.S. President Donald Trump confirmed an agreement has been reached and says he ordered an end to the U.S. naval blockade of Iranian ports. The deal would ease pressure on the global economy by restoring the key shipping route for oil, natural gas, and other products. Critics in Israel and within Trump's own Republican Party argue that the agreement does little more than restore the conditions that existed before the conflict began. Prime Minister Mark Carney says he hasn't seen reports that the United States may pull a third of its fighter jets from Europe, but says NATO allies, including Canada, need to do more and take more responsibility for their own defense.
1: We're stepping up with a prudent, pragmatic, but significant increase in our defense spending. I expect the NATO leaders meeting in the middle of July to focus on aspects of this burden sharing. And Canada is beginning to and willing to take more of our responsibility, certainly first and foremost at home, but where we can be most effective within NATO.
0: Canada's High Commissioner to the UK, Bill Blair, says in an interview with Politico published on Friday that Britain is in talks with Ottawa about joining a NATO-linked defense bank and taking part in a global fighter jet program. The New York Knicks have won their first NBA Finals in 53 years in a nail-biter of a game with a final score of 94-90 in a victory over the San Antonio Spurs. And now New York can give them a proper welcome home, a parade through the Canyon of Heroes. ABC's Perry Russum has the details.
2: A hero's welcome. The NBA champion New York Knicks arriving back home after winning their first title in 53 years. This Knicks team, relentless. Pulling off yet another come-from-behind victory Saturday night on the road in San Antonio.
3: It's over! It's over! Knick fans, this is not a dream!
4: This win means a lot to a lot of people. Now we have on Thursday a ticker tape parade. There's going to be a ceremony right here at City Hall where the mayor says the team is going to get the key to the city.
0: A plane carrying a pilot and 11 passengers planning to spend a sunny afternoon skydiving has crashed in Missouri, killing all aboard. Missouri State Highway Patrol said in a statement that the fiery crash occurred near an airport in the small town of Butler, roughly 100 kilometers south of Kansas City. Missouri Highway Patrol Sergeant Justin Ewing says the plane was taking people up to skydive before it went down. Teams from the National Transportation Safety Board and Federal Aviation Administration have been dispatched to the crash for an investigation. And Shopify will host its annual general meeting early this week. The Canadian e-commerce software company is expected to face a shareholder proposal from the United Church of Canada's pension plan. This is the Canadian Press. In sports, Carter Hart is expected to start in goal when the Vegas Golden Knights host the Carolina Hurricanes in tonight's sixth game of the Stanley Cup Final. Carolina leads the best-of-seven series 3-2. If a seventh game is required, it'll go Wednesday night in Raleigh, North Carolina. The Associated Press reports that the Somali referee who was denied entry into the U.S. for the World Cup will still be paid. Citing a source, AP reports Omar Artan will still be entitled to payment despite not officiating any matches at the event. The fee would reportedly be determined following the tournament. Ben Rice and Jose Caballero both belted ninth-inning homers to power the New York Yankees past the Toronto Blue Jays 8-3. Rice hit a two-run shot while Caballero was a three-run blast. New York earned a second straight win over Toronto after dropping Friday's opener of the three-game set. From the Canadian Press, I'm John Kennedy.

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He runs like the wind. 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
2: And welcome to the historic Kentucky Theater. It's so great to see everybody here tonight. Absolutely wonderful broadcast that we have shaping up for you. We are so proud to be able to present grassroots and independent artists from all over the world come to our stage. You don't have to be famous to be on Wood Songs. You just have to be very good. And here we explore this grand, beautiful diamond of acoustic music, whether it's blues or bluegrass, country, Celtic, old-timey, new singer-songwriters, acoustic rock. The artist that we have on our stage has worked with so many wonderful artists, everyone from Ben Harper to Tom Waits, Government Mule, John Lee Hooker, Blind Boys of Alabama, but dropping names does him no true justice because he is a master artist in his own right. He has toured all over the world for many decades. He has a brand new record out, and we're very glad that he's here to introduce some of these songs. It's called Delta Hardware. The song he's going to start off with is a great tune called Blackwater. Please welcome the one and the only Charlie Musselwhite to the Wood Songs.

0: It's a great song. Delta Hardware is a CD. Blackwater is a song. Charlie Musselwhite, so glad that you could be on our stage tonight. It's nice to have you.
1: Pleasure to be here. Thank you.
0: You grew up in the hill country of Mississippi.
1: Yeah, in Memphis and later Chicago. Somewhere
0: along that journey of yours, you started learning music. I guess you came from a musical family. Your mom and dad were musicians.
1: They weren't professional musicians. They just played around. My grandmother played church music on the piano. My dad played guitar and harmonica. My mother played piano. My uncle had a one-man band. But none of them were professional. Just played for tips.
0: Sometimes that's the best kind. You know, they play. Music is part of their life, not their livelihood. That's
1: just something we did at home.
0: Sure. Now, how old were you when you took off and went to Memphis?
1: It was in 1947, so I was three or four years old.
0: Yeah. So now, you landed in Memphis, and you were grown up in that town when so many artists like Johnny Cash and Elvis and Jerry Lee Lewis and others were hanging out and getting record deals and exploring this rockabilly sound.
1: Yeah, I used to see him all around town. I went to school with Johnny's brother, Tommy, so I'd see Johnny at the basketball games because Tommy was a basketball player. And I'd see old Jerry Lee running around town in his red-orange Lincoln convertible and had Elvis's phone number. I'd call him up and find out where the parties were. And Johnny and Dorsey Burnett lived across the street. It was just music everywhere. So street singers downtown.
0: It sounds like it was just a lot of fun.
1: Yeah, the whole environment was full of music.
0: Now, you had an array of jobs before I guess you took music really seriously. I mean, I read that you dug ditches for a living, you laid concrete, and you were a moonshiner for a while.
1: Well, I wasn't making it. I was moving it. I pick it up in one place where they made it and take it to another place where they distribute it.
0: You must have had a very colorful youth.
1: Well, you do what you can to get by. You know? I bought an old 1950 Lincoln for $99 because it had a real big trunk. And I could fill it up with these 5-gallon cans of moonshine and get on down the road.
0: Well, I guess a lot of blues songs come from stuff like that.
1: Yeah, but it wasn't as romantic as it might sound. I didn't like getting a big shootout with the police or nothing.
0: No Bonnie and Clyde stuff.
1: No, I was just...
0: You have developed such a distinctive sound to your harmonica. You're playing the harmonica in your band tonight. We're going to introduce your band here shortly. Wonderful bunch of musicians. But after Memphis, you ended up going to Chicago.
1: Yeah, I didn't know anything about Chicago, but I kept seeing these friends of mine go up there and come back like a year later and have a brand new car. Uh-huh. And they'd be talking about that big factory job with all those benefits and how well it paid. And I thought, well, I better go up there and get me one of them big cars. And so I went up there, but the job I got was a driver for an exterminator. So I was spraying for roaches and building traps for pigeons and driving all over Chicago and seeing these signs like in these bars, Muddy Waters tonight, Howlin' Wolf every Tuesday night, Elmore James, all these names. And so since I love blues, I was going out every night to hear them live in person. You could go to Pepper's Lounge for 50 cents. You got in, got a ticket, and go to the bar and get a free beer and listen to Muddy Waters till 4 in the morning.
0: Wow.
1: What a deal.
0: Yeah, that was a deal. Now, were you playing the harmonica at this point? Was this a serious
1: thing? Yeah, I was playing harmonica and guitar, but I wasn't going around saying, hey, can I sit in or nothing. Uh-huh. I just wanted to listen.
0: Now, somewhere in all your listening, you ran into a fellow named John Lee Hooker.
1: Oh, yeah.
0: And you and he became good friends.
1: Yeah, immediately. Yeah.
0: He was even the best man at your wedding.
1: That's true, he was.
0: So you were in good company, even though you were killing bugs at the time.
1: Well, John was such a good friend, I could always stay at his house in between wives. You know, it was a place that...
0: I wasn't going to go there, but... He was best man at one of the weddings.
1: Yeah.
0: Well, you have a brand new record out. It's called Delta Hardware. It's a wonderful collection of great songs by a great artist. He's picking up his harmonica again. He's going to play a song called Sundown. It's the wonderful Charlie Musselwhite on the Wood Songs, Old Time Radio.

He's released over 20 albums. He's won 14 WC Handy Awards. If you want to know more about the music of Charlie Musselwhite and his new record, Delta Hardware, just go to our website, woodsongs.com. This is show number 414. We'll let you know all about Charlie's website, his record label, his tour schedule. We'll be able to set you up how you can even make Delta Hardware part of your home music collection, as well as information about our next artist who comes to us all the way from Australia. She is a great singer-songwriter. She met with a lot of success so far, and she kind of took a long way around in the journey to become a good singer-songwriter. Folks who are fans of Lilith Fair have seen her perform with the likes of Sarah McLachlan and Lucinda Williams and so many others that were on that great woman's tour. She's done everything from punk to work with Michelle Schacht. She also has a brand new record called Koala Motel. Here's a song called As the Crow Flies. Please welcome Annie McHugh to the Wood Songs Old Time Radio.

0: Very powerful guitar of Annie McHugh. Song from her new CD, Koala Motel, As the Crow Flies. Annie, so nice to have you here.
1: It's great to be here.
0: And let's say hi to our bass player, Nielsen Hubbard, playing bass here with me tonight. Annie, you young girl, you're in Australia, and your goal when you decided to go to school was to be a filmmaker.
1: Yeah, I wanted to be, I still want to, when I grow up, I'm going to be a filmmaker and a novelist. I want to be a novelist.
0: After you went to school for filmmaking, you decided to go take another turn and go try to write a book.
1: That's right. I took a year off to write a novel and started going a little stir crazy.
0: So it's a lonely life creating.
1: Yeah, so I thought to myself, I'll look in the ads in the paper and see if there's any ads for a guitar player. And there was an ad that said, wanted wild women for rock and roll band.
0: And you decided, well, a filmmaker novelist can certainly fill that bill.
1: Well, I wasn't wild at the time, but I did become wild a bit later on.
0: Now you, I want the radio audience to understand that the electric guitar that they just heard was you playing. I mean, that's not a... I mean, admittedly, the world of rock and roll is not filled with female lead guitarists. So where did that come from?
1: Well, my brother was a really good guitar. He's older than me, and he was a really good guitar player. And I said to him when I was about 15, I really want to play guitar, and I'm going to be a lead guitar player. And he was like, "Yeah, there's no way you could do that. You know, it's really hard and whatever." And so. I guess I secretly used to play it at home, and then when I left Sydney when I was 21, that's when I really started playing it a lot, and I just love playing guitar, I always have. So.
0: Well, you're very diverse. We just heard a really great rock song with a lot of leads and stuff. You've now picked up an acoustic guitar, so we're going to see the other colors of your guitar personality, and when we come back in the second half hour, we're going to talk about Annie's journey to Vietnam to become a better guitar player. That's not something that most people would think that the place to go to become a good lead guitar player, but we will get to that in the second half hour. Right now, we're going to go back into her CD, Koala Motel. Here's a really great song that she's going to play on the acoustic guitar. It's called Bakersfield to Saigon. Remember, she did spend that time in Vietnam. Bakersfield to Saigon is the song Annie McHugh on the Wood Songs, Old Time Radio Hour.

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1: Thank you so much, Lucinda, and welcome back, everybody. We're here in our hometown of Lexington, Kentucky, in the Kentucky Theater. We've got a wonderful show all the way from Australia. Ani McHugh is here, and so is the great harp master, Charlie Musselwhite. We're going to introduce the guys in his band, talk more about his career, as well as Annie's trip to Vietnam to become a better guitar player. Very, very kind of cool, but unusual story. We want to take just a very brief second to let everybody in our listening audience know that there is a project available on our website. Go to woodsongs.com. If you are a high school teacher, college teacher, if you're a drama instructor, creative writing, if you are a director or a producer in a community theater, anywhere within the sound of the signal of our show, and we certainly want to thank the hundreds of radio stations that air our broadcast, Henry David Thoreau is a literary hero worldwide. So few kids know anything about him. And in an age of global warming and oil wars and biofuels and hybrid cars and such, what he wrote is very, very important to our day in 2006, 2007. It's a very hard read. Thoreau is a very hard read. There is a four-character, two-act play available to schools nationwide that you can download off of the website that you can get to via woodsongs.com. Whether you're in Canada or Puerto Rico or England or even Australia, teachers from all over the world have been logging on to get this play, to perform it in their schools. It's a wonderful creative thing to have your students, high school kids, college kids, portraying hands about the final 2 days Henry David Thoreau spent at his cabin at Walden Pond before leaving. And it really goes into what he felt and what he believed as, not just as a writer, but as someone who genuinely, truly loved this earth and the balance that it deserved. So go to woodsongs.com, click on the Walden icon, and especially if you're affiliated with a school or a community theater, this is something that you can have as a gift from the Woodsongs Old Time Radio Hour. So thank you so much, Jim Carr, for playing behind me. Charlie Musselwhite, you've played with so many cool guys. You Tom Waits. You played on Mule Variations, plus you're on his

0: New record?
1: Yeah, I'm on his new record called Orphans.
0: Yeah?
1: Yeah.
0: How did you meet Tom Waits? How did that come about? I mean, you know so many guys, and I don't mean to drain name drop in your career because you're Charlie Musselwhite. Who cares? But
1: well, he's a neighbor of mine, and we have dinner together often and chat on the phone or run into each other in town. So, and we have known each other for years and years, and there's stories about us having tremendous conversations that neither one of us remember because we were imbibing at the time. But we have a history.
0: Well, that's an interesting thing that you brought up because you don't imbibe anymore.
1: Yeah, I hadn't had a drink, and well, this month will be 20 years since I had a drink.
0: Wow. Good for you.
1: A lot of people still find it hard to believe, but it's true.
0: What made you decide that you had to make that change? What was it that happened that made you decide I've got to fix this?
1: Well, I came out of an environment of drinking. Everybody I knew drank, so I took to it, and I was real good at it. And my consumption was tremendous. I got up to about 2 quarts of gin a day. And somewhere in there, I had a moment of clarity where I thought, you know, this can't keep going. And so I decided to start cutting down. And I remember when I got all the way to noon without a drink. Now, this was just great. Because I used to drink every minute I was awake. It's just what I did. And so then I kept cutting down, until finally I didn't drink at all, except when I went to work and got on the stage. I'd never been on a stage sober, and it was my last hurdle. So one night I'm driving down the road to get to work really early, so I could, claiming I needed a good parking place just so I could get to the bar right away. And I'm listening to the news, and this is in '87. There was a little girl fell in a well in Texas named Jessica McClure, and she was in a fix. And they were having trouble getting her out of there. I think she had broke her arm, and she's in the dark down in the bottom of this well, this little baby. She's, like, singing nursery rhymes to herself, being really brave. And I'm thinking, wow, her problems compared to mine, my problems are just a little hill of beans, you know. She's in a real fix. And what am I whining about having a drink when I can get up and do something I know perfectly well how to do? So in honor of her fix, and as a prayer for her getting out, I said, that's it. I ain't having another drink till she gets out of that well. Well, if I recall, it was about 2 or 3 days before they got her out. When they got her out, I was out of the well, too.
0: Well put. Well said. And congratulations, too. I mean, it's a very brave thing. That's a hard disease to overcome. I was very brave to.
1: Well, looking back, thinking about it was the worst part because after it was over with, it was like, wow, what was that all about? I could have done this a long time ago.
0: Did you find that your playing became different after you quit?
1: Everything in my life became better. I mean, everything. My playing came better. Just everything in my life was just suddenly better. It's like I got a reprieve off of death row, I felt like.
0: Wow.
1: Like life was given back to me again. I had another chance.
0: Well, we're very happy for you. Very happy for you. I want to introduce this wonderful band that you have on our stage tonight. We're very glad that they're all here. He's been playing a mean guitar. I know Annie McHugh is a great guitarist. So is this guy. He's playing guitar with Charlie Musselwhite tonight. Kid Anderson on the electric guitar. Mike Phillips playing bass, 4-string electric bass. And in the back, he's pulling double duty because he's playing with Annie as well, the high priest of percussion. Please welcome June Corr to the stage. Let's get back into the music, Charlie. Your album is Delta Hardware. It's out everywhere. Here's a tune called Clarksdale Boogie. Charlie Musselwhite on the Wood Songs, Old Time Radio.

0: Charlie Musselwhite from the CD Delta Hardware. Thank you very much, Charlie. Annie, you went to school to become a filmmaker. You studied filmmaking, decided to leave that and isolate yourself for about a year to write a novel, and then decided to go to Vietnam.
1: Well, in between it, I decided to be in a rock band, so to join a band.
0: Put that ad in the found that ad in the paper.
1: Yeah, well, my father died when I was 21, and I thought, well, what do I really want to do? I don't want to, you know, because he had a lot of things that he didn't get to do because he had 8 children, and I think he probably would have been a musician if he hadn't done that, because he played all sorts of instruments and whatever. So I thought, you know, I think I should do something I really want to do now while I'm young, and that was, I'd always wanted to join a rock band and play guitar. So that's why I went and did that. And I did that for about, I joined a band and we were together for 5 years or so. And then when that broke up, it was like getting divorced and I didn't really know, you know, what to do next. And someone asked me to go and play in Vietnam. And so I said yes, because I was kind of at a crossroads.
0: Vietnam.
1: Yeah.
0: Where would an invitation to go play in Vietnam come from?
1: Well, I used to go to all the blues jams in Melbourne all the time. On the all weekend, I'd spend at all the blues jams and hanging out with the bikies and whatnot. Because I was the only girl, female guitar. Well, actually, there was one other female guitar player at the time, but there's probably more now, I hope. Anyway, so I used to hang out with these guys who weren't that scary. They looked scary. They weren't very scary, though. Mm-hmm. And then... Anyway, it was through that, Jeff Atchison, a guy, he was asked to go over, a guitarist from Australia, by an Irishman from Dublin who was living in Saigon. And he rang me up and goes, "Hello, Anne. I was wondering if you'd like to come over and live in Vietnam. It's a very salubrious lifestyle. I'm sure you'll like it over here." I was like, well, you know, I was broke. I really had nothing going on at the time. So I said yes, and I was there within 2 weeks' time. Playing a show. I got off the plane and played a show that night. And then I just stayed for a year, and I just played every night.
0: In Vietnam?
1: Yeah, in Saigon. Ho Chi Minh City, it's called. Yeah.
0: So, and you just, it was music the whole time you were there?
1: Yes, music, motorbikes, and other things.
0: And other things. Yeah. We'll stick to the music and the motorbikes. Well, let's get back into your music. You've now picked up a different instrument. You played an electric guitar before, then an acoustic guitar. Why don't you let the radio audience know what's in your lap right now?
1: Well, that's a lap steel.
0: And describe to them what a lap steel is.
1: Well, it's a chunk of wood that's got strings on it like a guitar. It's like that. And you play it with this big, heavy piece of metal.
0: And it makes it, let's hear just the sound of that.
1: Okay.
0: Just the sound of the lap steel.
1: That's the nice sound, which is not really, I may not play the nice sound.
0: Well, let's get into the gritty sound. This is from one of your past CDs called Roll. It's a tune called Hangman. Annie McHugh on the Wood Songs, Old Time Radio.

0: Enemy Q. Nielsen Hubbard on bass. June Corr playing drums. These guys played for the first time together tonight. I mean, this is the first time that June played with Annie. Very, very tight. Charlie Musselwhite, we've got just a couple minutes here, and you have a very distinctive sound to your harmonica. You're playing it through a special little microphone when you play. So give us the sound of just you on the harmonica for about 15 seconds.
1: Play with the microphone?
0: With the microphone.
1: Oh, with the microphone.
0: Yeah, let's get your sound up here.
1: Okay.

0: Now you good job. You're playing the harmonica and you're holding it right up against this microphone that you got buried in the palm of your hand, and that's what's giving it that electrified type sound to the radio listeners. So why play it that way versus the open acoustic way without the mic in your palm?
1: Well, you can control your sound a little better this way. You're playing through an amp, and you can get tones that you can't get just acoustically. I can get kind of an acoustic tune or an electric sound just the way I'm doing it. Mm-hmm. I can change, get more colors with the sounds this way.
0: Makes it more of an interesting sound, too, especially when you're with a band. You can really punch up on top of the mix better.
1: Oh, just scream.
0: Yeah. Now, you are going to treat us to an instrumental of the harmonica and this great three-piece band that you're with. And the song is called Bad Boy, but you call it Blues and A?
1: Yeah, because we ain't singing it. We're just going to call it Blues and A.
0: Well, let's go ahead and give it a listen. It's Charlie Musselwhite and his band.

Wasn't it great having Charlie Musselwhite here tonight on our show? And the beautiful guitar playing of Annie McHugh all the way from Australia. Annie, thank you so much. Artistic inspiration comes from many sources. More often than not, it comes from mortality. If you listen to both Annie and Charlie tonight, mortality had a role in changing their life, making their music either serious or better. And in Annie's case, it was her father's passing when she was 21, and she wondered, what is she going to do with her life, and what should she take seriously and not? With Charlie, he was in music, but it was that young little girl stuck in the well in Texas that really made him look at his entire life and make the changes that were right and for the better, that made him a better person, a better musician. There is only so much young in the bank. It gets spent with or without your participation. If you love art and you love music and you're waiting to participate, don't, because that clock is ticking anyway. Our time is over. My name is Michael Jonathan. I am a folk singer and I am a tree hugger. We'll see you next week on the Woodside.

0: You've been listening to show number 414. Michael's opening song was Midnight Afternoon. The Folk Boy Orchestra is Lisa Shvakovsky on cello and Jim Carr on bass.
1: Our chief engineer is Kevin Darth Fader Johnson. Technical assistants are Brian Clausing, Brandon Eves, Mark Kidd, Eric Anderson, and Jerome Gault.
0: The Woodsongs crew is Casey Campbell, Larry Sturr, Dr. Bob and Mary D. Martina, Glenn Wilson, Mim King, Marie Wilson, Scott Getzinger, Lil Schulman, Mitchell Miller, Sam Pedno, Jennifer Ziegler, and Judge Ray Corns.
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0: Special thanks to Natasha's Cafe, Bourbon and Toulouse, Highbridge Springwater, and the Linden House Bed and Breakfast. Guest artists stay at the historic Gratz Park Inn, home of Southern Hospitality and Jonathan's Restaurant.
1: 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Woodsongs and the Woodsong symbol are registered trademarks of Rachel Aubrey Music. Thanks for listening. I'm Joe Conkright.
0: And for Michael Jonathan and the entire Woodsongs crew, this is Stacey Bruthwell, and we hope you'll join us again next week for the Woodsongs Old Time Radio Hour.

0: From the National Newsroom of the Canadian Press, I'm John Kennedy. Pakistan says the U.S. and Iran have reached a deal to end the war and reopen the Strait of Hormuz with a signing ceremony planned on Friday in Switzerland. U.S. President Donald Trump confirmed an agreement has been reached and says he ordered an end to the U.S. naval blockade of Iranian ports. The deal would ease pressure on the global economy by restoring the key shipping route for oil, natural gas, and other products. Critics in Israel and within Trump's own Republican Party argue that the agreement does little more than restore the conditions that existed before the conflict began. Prime Minister Mark Carney says he hasn't seen reports that the United States may pull a third of its fighter jets from Europe, but says NATO allies, including Canada, need to do more and take more responsibility for their own defense.
1: We're stepping up with a prudent, pragmatic, but significant increase in our defense spending. I expect the NATO leaders meeting in the middle of July to focus on aspects of this burden sharing. And Canada is beginning to and willing to take more of our responsibilities, certainly first and foremost at home, but where we can be most effective within NATO.
0: Canada's High Commissioner to the UK, Bill Blair, says in an interview with Politico published on Friday that Britain is in talks with Ottawa about joining a NATO-linked defense bank and taking part in a global fighter jet program. The New York Knicks have won their first NBA Finals in 53 years in a nail-biter of a game with a final score of 94-90 in a victory over the San Antonio Spurs. And now New York can give them a proper welcome home, a parade through the Canyon of Heroes. ABC's Perry Russum has the details.
2: A hero's welcome. The NBA champion New York Knicks arriving back home after winning their first title in 53 years. This Knicks team, relentless. Pulling off yet another come-from-behind victory Saturday night on the road in San Antonio.
3: It's over! It's over! Knick fans, this is not a dream!
4: This win means a lot to a lot of people. Now we have on Thursday a ticker tape parade. There's going to be a ceremony right here at City Hall where the mayor says the team is going to get the key to the city.
0: A plane carrying a pilot and 11 passengers planning to spend a sunny afternoon skydiving has crashed in Missouri, killing all aboard. Missouri State Highway Patrol said in a statement that the fiery crash occurred near an airport in the small town of Butler, roughly 100 kilometers south of Kansas City. Missouri Highway Patrol Sergeant Justin Ewing says the plane was taking people up to skydive before it went down. Teams from the National Transportation Safety Board and Federal Aviation Administration have been dispatched to the crash for an investigation. And Shopify will host its annual general meeting early this week. The Canadian e-commerce software company is expected to face a shareholder proposal from the United Church of Canada's pension plan. This is the Canadian Press. In sports, Logan Shaw's second goal of the game, scored 3 minutes 46 seconds of overtime, lifted the Toronto Marlies to a 5-4 win over the Chicago Wolves, grabbing a 2-0 lead in the best-of-seven Calder Cup final. The Marlies can win the American Hockey League Championship Series at home with games 3, 4, and 5, if necessary, scheduled for Coca-Cola Coliseum. The Ivory Coast had a 1-0 win over Ecuador in the World Cup opener for both Group E sides tonight in Philadelphia. Earlier in Group E, Kai Havertz has scored twice as Germany whipped Caraco 7-1. In Group F action in Dallas, Daichi Kamada scored in the 89th minute to lift Japan to a 2-2 draw with the Netherlands. American Bud Cauley took the lead with a birdied chip on the 12th hole of the TPC Toronto and won the RBC Canadian Open in the rain and wind for his first PGA Tour title 8 years after his career nearly ended in a car accident. He was a passenger in a car when he sustained 6 broken ribs, a collapsed right lung, and fractured left leg. From the Canadian Press, I'm John Kennedy.
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4: It's June 14th, and today in 1965, Paul McCartney records Yesterday in Abbey Road Studios. Yesterday. To date, there have been over 1,600 covers of the song, but none convey the subtle majesty of Yesterday like this one from Kenny G. You can find that on his album, I'm in the Mood for Love. By the way, when Kenny G is in the mood for love, his hair straightens. June 14th, 1969, to promote their new album, The Grateful Dead holds a contest to find a lookalike for their keyboard player, Ron Pigpen McKernan. Ron wears dirty jeans, t-shirts, and has greasy hair and a mustache. Plus, he's been drinking since he was 12. And the winner of that lookalike contest, Ron Jeremy. For more, visit us at paulschaefersdayinrock.com or find us on Facebook.

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0: From the National Newsroom of the Canadian Press, I'm John Kennedy. U.S. President Donald Trump claims a deal is now in place between the U.S. and Iran to end their war and remove a blockade in the Strait of Hormuz. The president made the announcement over social media before UFC Fight Night on the White House South Lawn. ABC News White House correspondent Karen Travers is in Geneva, Switzerland, and is set to cover a summit that will see the two nations sign an agreement.
1: President Trump in a social media post says a deal between the U.S. and Iran is now, quote, complete. He says the U.S. Navy blockade of Iranian ports will now be lifted and claims he's authorizing the, quote, toll-free opening of the Strait of Hormuz, the waterway that's been blocked by Iran for months. There's no mention in the president's post about what was agreed to in terms of Iran's highly enriched uranium. This memo of understanding was aimed at reopening the strait to shipping traffic and then starting a period of further negotiations on Iran's nuclear program, an issue that has complicated recent talks between the U.S. and Iran.
0: Earlier, Iran threatened a military response to Israeli strikes on Hezbollah targets in Beirut today, which had the potential to complicate the efforts to finalize the deal to end the war. Ahead of the G7 meeting in southeastern France this week, Prime Minister Mark Carney weighed in on the potential for peace in the Middle East at a stop in Ireland. The PM says Canada will offer its services for any actions that could sustain a long peace.
2: The moral choice is to do everything we can to establish a ceasefire and build that into a durable ceasefire and ultimately peace in the region, including Lebanon. Canada will do whatever we can.
0: Meanwhile, the Prime Minister continued his Irish pilgrimage today, visiting his family's ancestral village on the Emerald Isle. Carney was greeted by hanging Canadian flags outside of businesses, while groups of people waved Canadian flags and held up signs on the side of the road.
3: This is a welcome for Canada. I mean, those are Canadian flags. That's and it's the ties of many Irish people to Canada. It's what Canada represents for many people around the world. Force for good, a place where that welcomes immigrants, makes them their own, and it's reciprocated. So it's made me proud as a Canadian.
0: Carney's grandparents were both from the town of Ahagoer in County Mayo and immigrated to Canada in the early 1920s. A plane carrying a pilot and 11 passengers planning to spend an afternoon skydiving crashed in Missouri, killing all aboard. The Missouri State Highway Patrol said the statement that the fiery crash occurred near an airport in the small town of Butler, roughly 100 kilometers south of Kansas City. Bates County Sheriff Chad Anderson told reporters they're still in the early stages of the investigation and are focused on supporting the families of victims during the first hours.
4: There's nothing we really can say to make it better. We just pray for them and their loved ones and their friends and their family.
0: The National Transportation Safety Board and Federal Aviation Administration have both dispatched teams to the crash site for an investigation. This is the Canadian Press. In sports, the Carolina Hurricanes won their first Stanley Cup championship in 20 years using a suffocating defense in Game 6 to shut down the Vegas Golden Knights 3-0 and winning three straight games of a thrilling final filled with momentum swings and spectacular offense. Canadian fighter Eamon Zobby was defeated by former bantamweight champion Sugar O'Malley on the U.S. grounds of the White House. The 38-year-old from Laval, Quebec also heard most of the boos from the pro-American crowd as he entered the event, with chants of USA erupting during the fight. The fight night was part of UFC Freedom 250, held at a park just south of the White House to mark 250 years since the U.S. was formed as a country and to recognize U.S. President Donald Trump's 80th birthday. Meanwhile, Ben Rice and Jose Cabrera both belted ninth-inning homers to power the New York Yankees past the Toronto Blue Jays 8-3 today. Rice hit a two-run shot, while Cabrera was a three-run blast. From the Canadian Press, I'm John Kennedy.

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I want to see the sick ones clean, where the deaf can hear and the silent talk.

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1: You know, I remember a few years ago, some funny things used to happen to me. About 1956, 57. At that time, there was no blues scene or not really any kind of scene in London. And I used to go out and play my guitar in the streets and sing things with a passing the hat band. I remember one particular night, I was playing my guitar in a little alleyway just off of Water Street in Soho. And I got busted by the police. As police came up and dragged me and my guitar and my hat full of pennies off to the police station. Anyway, the next day, I had to appear in Marlborough Street Police Court. And it was quite a day. Police officer giving his evidence. I was proceeding in a southerly direction, my lord, when I heard strange sounds coming from a Wardour Place, my lord. A sort of boogie-woogie music was being played. On further investigation, I saw the defendant standing there with a guitar and an old hat on the floor, collecting pennies. Well, I decided that he was contravening a breach of the peace there, as there was a traffic jam about 5 miles long down Wardour Street, wondering what all the fuss was about. So then I arrested the defendant. Just one moment, officer. What is this boogie-woogie music here you were talking about? Oh, well, my lord, said the officer, getting out his notebook, obviously been doing up his homework. It's a kind of jazz rhythm music peculiar to the American Negro. Oh, what was the defendant doing playing this kind of music there in Wardour Street? Anyway, I got off with a caution. A year's conditional discharge. But I'll always remember that policeman and his boogie-woogie. So don't try to lay no boogie-woogie on the King of Rock and Roll.

0: From the National Newsroom of the Canadian Press, I'm Karen Ribeau. The United States and Iran have reached an initial agreement to end the war and reopen the Strait of Hormuz. It could allow desperately needed oil and gas to reach the global market, giving relief to the global economy more than 3 months since fighting began. Details of the deal were not immediately available. Iran signaled that implementation would not start until the signing. Pakistan says that will be Friday in Switzerland. U.S. President Donald Trump confirms the deal and has authorized an end to the U.S. naval blockade of Iranian ports. Iran's deputy foreign minister also confirms the agreement. Broader negotiations on issues like Iran's nuclear program are expected to continue. Prime Minister Mark Carney expects the Iran war will be a key issue at this week's G7 summit in eastern France. He also said on the weekend the strands of a new world order could be woven at this gathering. Speaking to journalists while visiting Ireland Sunday, Carney backed up the statement he made Saturday. He says countries will increasingly be defined less by fixed blocks and more by what they're willing to opt into when it comes to global challenges.
1: What are you for? What are you opting in for? What do you want to build out? Do we take this risk seriously around AI and AI infrastructure? So do you want to be part of the solution for that? Canada, very much at the forefront, will take child safety seriously and feel that laissez-faire is not the answer to child safety. And so we will take steps. Not everyone around that table will.
0: Carney says his strategy at the G7 as it gets underway in France Monday will also be about ad hoc coalitions that will differ depending on the issue at hand. A pilot and 11 skydivers were killed on Sunday when an airplane crashed near an airport in Missouri. Here's ABC's Alex Stone.
2: There was this skydiving plane that was rolling down the runway. Everything, by all accounts, seemed normal at Butler Memorial Airport, about an hour south of Kansas City, and something went wrong. Everybody on board, unfortunately, the pilot and all of the skydivers who were on board, the 11 skydivers, everybody was killed.
0: The NTSB is showing up Monday. Canadian fighter Ayman Zahabi was defeated Sunday night by former bantamweight champion Sean O'Malley of the U.S. on the grounds of the White House. The 38-year-old from Laval, Quebec, also heard the most boos from the pro-American crowd as he entered the event. The outdoor fight night was dubbed UFC Freedom 250. Seven fights were part of a mixed martial arts extravaganza held in a makeshift octagon on the White House South Lawn. It was to mark America's 250th birthday and the 80th birthday for President Donald Trump. Now, the main event, the UFC lightweight title, saw underdog Justin Gaethje defeat Ilia Topuria after four rounds that left copious blood on the cage floor. This is the Canadian Press. In sports, the Carolina Hurricanes are the Stanley Cup champions. Taylor Hall and Jackson Blake each scored their seventh goal of the NHL playoffs. Brandon Bussey made 22 saves, and Carolina beat the Vegas Golden Knights 3-0 to win the Stanley Cup on Sunday. Nikolaj Ehlers added an empty netter for the Hurricanes, who won the best-of-seven championship showdown 4-2. They'd won three in a row after trailing the series 2-1. Hurricanes 37-year-old captain Jordan Staal also won the Conn Smythe Trophy for playoff MVP. Logan Shaw's second goal of the game in overtime lifted the Toronto Marlies to a 5-4 victory over the Chicago Wolves on Sunday, Toronto grabbing a 2-0 lead in their best-of-seven Cup final. And American Bud Cauley took the lead with a birdie chip on the 12th hole at TPC Toronto and won the RBC Canadian Open Sunday. From the Canadian Press, I'm Karen Ribeau.

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And say bonjour. I'm David McLeod from NCI-FM, based out of Winnipeg and Thompson, Manitoba. 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

0: Now, this update from the Canadian press. The U.S. and Iran reached an initial agreement that would extend their shaky ceasefire and reopen the Strait of Hormuz. Details of the deal are expected to be signed Friday. Russia launched a major attack on Ukraine overnight, targeting Kyiv and Kharkiv with hundreds of drones and missiles. President Volodymyr Zelensky said at least 10 civilians were killed and dozens wounded. Zelensky is calling for decisive action from G7 countries, who are set to discuss the war at their leaders' summit that opens today in France. Prime Minister Mark Carney is heading to eastern France today for that summit. During his visit to Ireland on the weekend, he said the wars in Iran and Ukraine would be key issues at the meeting. Starting today, military police will no longer accept criminal code sexual offense complaints ahead of the expected passage of the Liberal government's Military Justice System Reform Bill. From the Canadian press, I'm Karen Rebo.
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0: From the National Newsroom of the Canadian Press, I'm Karen Rebo. The U.S. and Iran reached an initial agreement that would extend their shaky ceasefire and reopen the Strait of Hormuz. President Donald Trump says it's a great deal that'll bring peace and security to the entire region. But challenges loom, including Israel insisting it would hold on to land seized in Lebanon as it battles Hezbollah. Details of the deal, mediated by Pakistan, are expected to be signed Friday in Switzerland. The deal gives 60 days to resolve issues like Iran's nuclear program. Russia launched a major attack on Ukraine overnight, targeting Kyiv and Kharkiv with hundreds of drones and missiles. President Volodymyr Zelensky said at least 10 civilians were killed and dozens were wounded. Zelensky's calling for decisive action from G7 countries who are set to discuss the war at their three-day leaders' summit that opens today in eastern France. Prime Minister Mark Carney is heading to France today for that G7 summit, joining other leaders, including U.S. President Donald Trump. During his visit to Ireland on the weekend, Carney said the wars in Iran and Ukraine would be key issues at the G7. Trade issues will also get some time. While it's unknown whether Carney will meet privately with Trump in Évian-les-Bains, Canada U.S. Trade Minister Dominic LeBlanc and U.S. Trade Rep Jamieson Greer are set to connect on the summit sidelines. While Prime Minister Carney was spending the weekend visiting the land of his ancestors in Ireland, Conservative leader Pierre Poilievre was in Ottawa, criticizing Carney for his stays abroad, which were not profitable, in his opinion.
1: And yes, there'll be lots of grand signing ceremonies and dazzling speeches signifying nothing. But we have had free trade with Europe for over a decade, no thanks to Mark Carney.
0: The PM will meet today with the presidents of the European Council and the European Commission. Starting today, military police will no longer accept criminal code sexual offense complaints ahead of the expected passage of the Liberal government's military justice system reform bill. Such cases will be handed over to the civilian justice system. And Canadian fighter Ayman Zahabi was defeated last night by former bantamweight champion Sean O'Malley of the U.S. on the grounds of the White House.
2: Ayman Zahabi was greeted to the White House grounds with boos. The fight night was part of UFC Freedom 250. The controversial event was sold as a celebration for all Americans, but it's taking place amid a fractured world. Attendees like Enzo Colodinato say it's all about unity.
3: These guys will talk smack nonstop all week, right up until the bell rings. But at the end of the fight, they shake hands and they're sportsmen.
2: Kelly Malone, The Canadian Press, Washington.
0: This is The Canadian Press. In sports, the New York Knicks waited 53 years for another NBA championship, and last night on the ice, a long drought for the NHL's Carolina Hurricanes ended.
4: Their first NHL Stanley Cup championship in 20 years, beating the Vegas Golden Knights 3-0.
5: With a total team effort and a shutout, the Carolina Hurricanes have won the Stanley Cup!
4: The ABC ESPN coverage, Jordan Staal crowned MVP.
6: It's amazing. It's just something I've been going after ever since we got the first one. I mean, you want to win it again and again and again, and what a feeling, what a battle.
4: Chuck Sievertson, ABC News.
0: The Toronto Blue Jays have today off after losing two games in their three-game set at home with the New York Yankees. The Blue Jays move on to Boston to open a three-game series against the Red Sox tomorrow night. And it was a rainy and windy Sunday for the fourth round in the RBC Canadian Open, but American Bud Cauley won it at TPC Toronto for his first PGA Tour title. From the Canadian Press, I'm Karen Rebo.

0: From the National Newsroom of the Canadian Press, I'm Karen Rebo. The U.S. and Iran reached an initial agreement that would extend their shaky ceasefire and reopen the Strait of Hormuz. President Donald Trump says it's a great deal that'll bring peace and security to the entire region, but challenges loom, including Israel insisting it would hold on to land seized in Lebanon as it battles Hezbollah. Details of the deal, mediated by Pakistan, are expected to be signed Friday in Switzerland. The deal gives 60 days to resolve issues like Iran's nuclear program. Russia launched a major attack on Ukraine overnight, targeting Kyiv and Kharkiv with hundreds of drones and missiles. President Volodymyr Zelensky said at least 10 civilians were killed and dozens were wounded. Zelensky's calling for decisive action from G7 countries who are set to discuss the war at their three-day leaders summit that opens today in eastern France. Prime Minister Mark Carney is heading to France today for that G7 summit, joining other leaders, including U.S. President Donald Trump. During his visit to Ireland on the weekend, Carney said the wars in Iran and Ukraine would be key issues at the G7. Trade issues will also get some time. While it's unknown whether Carney will meet privately with Trump in Avion-les-Bains, Canada U.S. Trade Minister Dominic LeBlanc and U.S. Trade Rep Jamieson Greer are set to connect on the summit sidelines. While Prime Minister Carney was spending the weekend visiting the land of his ancestors in Ireland, Conservative leader Pierre Poilievre was in Ottawa, criticizing Carney for his stays abroad, which were not profitable, in his opinion.
1: And yes, there'll be lots of grand signing ceremonies and dazzling speeches signifying nothing. But we've had free trade with Europe for over a decade, no thanks to Mark Carney.
0: The PM will meet today with the presidents of the European Council and the European Commission. Starting today, military police will no longer accept criminal code sexual offense complaints ahead of the expected passage of the Liberal government's military justice system reform bill. Such cases will be handed over to the civilian justice system. And Canadian fighter Ayman Zahabi was defeated last night by former bantamweight champion Sean O'Malley of the U.S. on the grounds of the White House.
2: Ayman Zahabi was greeted to the White House grounds with boos. The fight night was part of UFC Freedom 250. The controversial event was sold as a celebration for all Americans, but it's taking place amid a fractured world. Attendees like Enzio Colodinato say it's all about unity.
3: These guys will talk smack nonstop all week, right up until the bell rings. But at the end of the fight, they shake hands and are sportsmen.
2: Kelly Malone, The Canadian Press, Washington.
0: This is The Canadian Press. In sports, the New York Knicks waited 53 years for another NBA championship, and last night on the ice, a long drought for the NHL's Carolina Hurricanes ended.
4: Their first NHL Stanley Cup championship in 20 years, beating the Vegas Golden Knights 3-0.
5: With a total team effort and a shutout, the Carolina Hurricanes have won the Stanley Cup!
4: The ABC ESPN coverage, Jordan Staal crowned MVP.
6: It's amazing. This is something I've been going after ever since we got the first one. I mean, you want to win it again and again and again, and what a feeling, what a battle.
4: Chuck Sievertson, ABC News.
0: The Toronto Blue Jays have today off after losing two games in their three-game set at home with the New York Yankees. The Blue Jays move on to Boston to open a three-game series against the Red Sox tomorrow night. And it was a rainy and windy Sunday for the fourth round in the RBC Canadian Open, but American Bud Cauley won it at TPC Toronto for his first PGA Tour title. From the Canadian Press, I'm Karen Rebo.

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1: Good morning, everyone. It's a beautiful Monday morning. And this is Carl Catronchier with you. Right on till 10 o'clock with cool country music. And we started the set with Steve Earle. No, we did not. Jason Aldean, 1994. Steve Earle was before the news. And this is Joe Diffie, Bigger Than the Beatles.

That is Joe Diffie, Bigger Than the Beatles. And now we have Just Between You and Me by the Kinleys.

0: Lee Bryce, I drive your truck. And coming up next will be, I think, after the message, we'll have Mr. Top. Just taking a second, but here we go.
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Yeah, sounds like that radio, Mr. Zektop. Our next artist is Jeff Carson. We haven't played him for a bit. Here is Jeff with The Car.

The car, that is Jeff Carson, and we have time just for a little bit of instrumental from Doc Watson and doing the steel guitar rag.

0: from our studios in Whitehorse, Yukon. 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
1: Partly cloudy and 10 at the Whitehorse Airport, this is Stuart Cardinal-Bunnell with the Shonathem News for Monday, June 15th. Whitehorse RCMP are searching for a canoeist who went missing on the Teslin River last week. In a media release, Whitehorse RCMP says it responded to a report of an overturned canoe on the Teslin River. According to the release, police found camping gear, an in-reach device, and a life jacket near the canoe. In an update Friday afternoon, police say that the missing canoeist has been identified as 31-year-old Dominic Bandorski from Germany, who began a solo canoe trip on the Teslin River from Johnson's Crossing on June 4th. Bandorski is described as 5 feet 11 inches tall and 165 pounds. A photo shared by police shows him wearing a dark brown Tilly-style hat and dark round glasses. Anyone with information that could assist in locating Bandorski, including anyone who may have seen or spoken with him since June 3rd, is asked to contact their local RCMP or to call Crime Stoppers at 1-800-222-8477 to remain anonymous. ATCO Electric Yukon and Yukon Energy have issued a statement regarding billing concerns in the Yukon. In the media release, ATCO Vice President of Northern Development and Indigenous Relations Jay Massey said that ATCO takes accountability for the billing issues and is focused on immediate action to improve billing systems and services. Yukon Energy Vice President of Partnerships and Business Services Stephanie Kuna confirms in the release that the issues relate to the billing system and not to customers' meters. In the release, ATCO and Yukon Energy say that they transitioned to a new utility billing system in 2023. According to ATCO and Yukon Energy, some system-related issues have affected customers since that transition. ATCO and Yukon Energy said in the release that they have taken several steps to address the issues, including enhanced account review and verification and additional customer service resources to reduce wait times. For more information, visit atcoelectricyukon.com or yukonenergy.ca. The City of Whitehorse has announced that the Millennium Trail is closed between the skate park and the Selkirk Outfall Pedestrian Bridge in Riverdale while crews respond to riverbank erosion along the Yukon River. According to a media release, a section of asphalt near the river's edge is being removed as a precaution to prevent it from falling into the water. The closure area has been expanded to make room for equipment and to protect both workers and trail users. The city said that work is expected to take approximately 2 days and that the existing detour will remain in place until permanent trail realignment can be completed. The city says that planning for that long-term fix is already underway. Residents are asked to follow posted signage, stay off the closed section, and use the marked detours. The city will continue to provide updates as the work progresses. Leadership from the Government of Yukon, the Council of Yukon First Nations, and Yukon First Nations chiefs met with federal ministers in Ottawa to advocate for Yukon priorities earlier this week. In a media release, the Yukon government says that this year's Yukon Days delegation included leaders and representatives from 11 of the territory's 14 First Nations. The release says that the Yukon delegation also co-hosted a reception at the Lord Elgin Hotel with Yukon Member of Parliament Brendan Hanley and Yukon Senator Pat Duncan. The reception was an opportunity to showcase intergovernmental collaboration and advocate in support of the Yukon's key priorities. That's the Shonathem News for Monday, June 15th. 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For Shonathem News, I'm Stuart Cardinal-Bunnell.
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Keeps on rolling with the flow. That is none other than Mark Chestnut. And now, the man himself, Mr. Dwight Yoakam, with 1,000 Miles from Nowhere.

Oh, yeah, one of the big hit producers from a few years back, Mr. Ronnie Millsap, lost in the 50s tonight. Hey, we have to have a look at the weather, don't we, and let the folks know in our listening area what's happening in their community. So, Beaver Creek is 8 degrees, the wind west-southwest at 3. Burwash, mostly cloudy, it's 7 degrees there, and the wind southeast at 3. For Carmack, 7 degrees and calm. Dawson is mostly cloudy, 12 degrees, and the wind west-southwest at 6. For Faro, mostly cloudy, 11 degrees, and the wind northeast at 5. Haines Junction, 11 degrees, the wind north at 6. For Mayo, partly cloudy, it's 15 degrees, the wind south at 5. Old Crow, 13 degrees and calm. Pelly Ranch, Fort Selkirk, 13 degrees and calm. Rock River, 14 degrees, the wind south-southeast at 7. For Teslin, mostly cloudy, 9 degrees, and the wind north at 4. Watson Lake has light rain in the area, and it's 12 degrees. The wind south-southwest at 3. And for Whitehorse, partly cloudy, 10 degrees, and the wind south-southeast at 10. So, we're not a bad start to most of our communities. And Whitehorse, nice to see blue skies to start the day. Our next artist, raring to go, is Mary Chafin Carpenter. Shut up and

0: From the National Newsroom of the Canadian Press, I'm Karen Rebo. The U.S. and Iran reached an initial agreement that would extend their shaky ceasefire and reopen the Strait of Hormuz. President Donald Trump says it's a great deal that'll bring peace and security to the entire region, but challenges loom, including Israel insisting it would hold on to land seized in Lebanon as it battles Hezbollah. Details of the deal, mediated by Pakistan, are expected to be signed Friday in Switzerland. The deal gives 60 days to resolve issues like Iran's nuclear program. Russia launched a major attack on Ukraine overnight, targeting Kyiv and Kharkiv with hundreds of drones and missiles. President Volodymyr Zelensky said at least 10 civilians were killed and dozens were wounded. Zelensky's calling for decisive action from G7 countries who are set to discuss the war at their three-day leaders' summit that opens today in eastern France. Prime Minister Mark Carney is heading to France today for that G7 summit, joining other leaders, including U.S. President Donald Trump. During his visit to Ireland on the weekend, Carney said the wars in Iran and Ukraine would be key issues at the G7. Trade issues will also get some time. While it's unknown whether Carney will meet privately with Trump in Évian-les-Bains, Canada U.S. Trade Minister Dominic LeBlanc and U.S. Trade Rep Jamieson Greer are set to connect on the summit sidelines. While Prime Minister Carney was spending the weekend visiting the land of his ancestors in Ireland, Conservative leader Pierre Poilievre was in Ottawa, criticizing Carney for his stays abroad, which were not profitable, in his opinion.
1: And yes, there'll be lots of grand signing ceremonies and dazzling speeches signifying nothing. But we have had free trade with Europe for over a decade, no thanks to Mark Carney.
0: The PM will meet today with the presidents of the European Council and the European Commission. Starting today, military police will no longer accept criminal code sexual offense complaints ahead of the expected passage of the Liberal government's military justice system reform bill. Such cases will be handed over to the civilian justice system. And Canadian fighter Ayman Zahabi was defeated last night by former bantamweight champion Sean O'Malley of the U.S. on the grounds of the White House.
2: Ayman Zahabi was greeted to the White House grounds with boos. The fight night was part of UFC Freedom 250. The controversial event was sold as a celebration for all Americans, but it's taking place amid a fractured world. Attendees like Enzio Colodinato say it's all about unity.
3: These guys will talk smack nonstop all week, right up until the bell rings. But at the end of the fight, they shake hands and they're sportsmen.
2: Kelly Malone, The Canadian Press, Washington.
0: This is The Canadian Press. In sports, the New York Knicks waited 53 years for another NBA championship, and last night on the ice, a long drought for the NHL's Carolina Hurricanes ended.
4: Their first NHL Stanley Cup championship in 20 years, beating the Vegas Golden Knights 3-0.
5: With a total team effort and a shutout, the Carolina Hurricanes have won the Stanley Cup.
4: The ABC ESPN coverage, Jordan Staal crowned MVP.
6: It's amazing. This is something I've been going after ever since we got the first one. I mean, you want to win it again and again and again, and what a feeling, what a battle.
4: Chuck Sievertson, ABC News.
0: The Toronto Blue Jays have today off after losing two games in their three-game set at home with the New York Yankees. The Blue Jays move on to Boston to open a three-game series against the Red Sox tomorrow night. And it was a rainy and windy Sunday for the fourth round in the RBC Canadian Open, but American Bud Cauley won it at TPC Toronto for his first PGA Tour title. From the Canadian Press, I'm Karen Rebo.

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1: Well, we started this set with Shania Twain, Not Just a Pretty Face. Our next artist up is George Kanyon, and I'll Never Do Better Than You.

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2: Hello!

Oh, yeah, the Dixie Chicks. Hello, Mr. Hardick. Hey, it's 24 and a half minutes after 8 already. How time flies when you are having fun, isn't that so? And haven't played old Ricky for a while. Here's Ricky Skaggs with Lovin' Only Me.

Mr. Ricky Skaggs, and let's have a little bit of Gustin's Reef to take us to the news.

0: our studios in Whitehorse, Yukon, this is the Shonet.M News.
1: Partly cloudy and 10 at the Whitehorse Airport, this is Stuart Cardinal Bunnell with the Shonet.M News for Monday, June 15th. Whitehorse RCMP are searching for a canoeist who went missing on the Teslin River last week. In a media release, Whitehorse RCMP says it responded to a report of an overturned canoe on the Teslin River. According to the release, police found camping gear, an in-reach device, and a life jacket near the canoe. In an update Friday afternoon, police say that the missing canoeist has been identified as 31-year-old Dominic Bandorski from Germany, who began a solo canoe trip on the Teslin River from Johnson's Crossing on June 4th. Bandorski is described as 5 feet 11 inches tall and 165 pounds. A photo shared by police shows him wearing a dark brown Tilly-style hat and dark round glasses. Anyone with information that could assist in locating Bandorski, including anyone who may have seen or spoken with him since June 3rd, is asked to contact their local RCMP or to call Crime Stoppers at 1-800-222-8477 to remain anonymous. ATCO Electric Yukon and Yukon Energy have issued a statement regarding billing concerns in the Yukon. In the media release, ATCO Vice President of Northern Development and Indigenous Relations Jay Massey said that ATCO takes accountability for the billing issues and is focused on immediate action to improve billing systems and services. Yukon Energy Vice President of Partnerships and Business Services Stephanie Kuna confirms in the release that the issues relate to the billing system and not to customers' meters. In the release, ATCO and Yukon Energy say that they transitioned to a new utility billing system in 2023. According to ATCO and Yukon Energy, some system-related issues have affected customers since that transition. ATCO and Yukon Energy said in the release that they have taken several steps to address the issues, including enhanced account review and verification and additional customer service resources to reduce wait times. For more information, visit atcoelectricyukon.com or yukonenergy.ca. The City of Whitehorse has announced that the Millennium Trail is closed between the skate park and the Selkirk Outfall Pedestrian Bridge in Riverdale while crews respond to riverbank erosion along the Yukon River. According to a media release, a section of asphalt near the river's edge is being removed as a precaution to prevent it from falling into the water. The closure area has been expanded to make room for equipment and to protect both workers and trail users. The city said that work is expected to take approximately 2 days and that the existing detour will remain in place until permanent trail realignment can be completed. The city says that planning for that long-term fix is already underway. Residents are asked to follow posted signage, stay off the closed section, and use the marked detours. The city will continue to provide updates as the work progresses. Leadership from the Government of Yukon, the Council of Yukon First Nations, and Yukon First Nations chiefs met with federal ministers in Ottawa to advocate for Yukon priorities earlier this week. In a media release, the Yukon government says that this year's Yukon Days delegation included leaders and representatives from 11 of the territory's 14 First Nations. The release says that the Yukon delegation also co-hosted a reception at the Lord Elgin Hotel with Yukon Member of Parliament Brendan Hanley and Yukon Senator Pat Duncan. The reception was an opportunity to showcase intergovernmental collaboration and advocate in support of the Yukon's key priorities. That's the Shonet.M News for Monday, June 15th. 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

0: From ABC News Tech Trends, AT&T is offering data for a day. The company has introduced a new program called Unlimited Day Pass. For $3, you can get unlimited 5G for 24 hours, no contract or subscription. You don't even have to be an AT&T customer. But there is a catch. It only works on 5G-enabled iPads for now, though AT&T says it plans to offer the pass on more devices soon. If sharing your ideas through text or GIFs with all your Reddit friends just isn't good enough, Reddit is now allowing users to post videos in comments. The feature has only been enabled in Safe for Work subreddits, and the company promises they will not autoplay, so you aren't bombarded while scrolling. And we're getting our first look inside the new Trump phone. iFixit has done a teardown of the Trump Mobile T1 and found that it's virtually identical to an existing phone, the HTC U24 Pro. The biggest difference, a slightly larger battery. With Tech Trends, I'm Mike Dubusky, ABC News.
1: And we started this set with Ty Herndon, I Want My Goodbye Back. 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

Council of Yukon First Nations 46th Annual General Assembly will take place in Burwash Landing at Duke Meadow from June 23rd to the 25th. The event is hosted this year by the Kalani First Nation and will gather delegates representing all 14 member First Nations. 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
1: 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Asphalt overlay work is happening on 4th Avenue between Ogilvie Street and 2nd Avenue. Traffic disruptions, including transit delays, can be expected. Please travel with caution, obey signage, and follow directions from crews. We thank the public for their patience as we complete this important work. For these city matters and more, go to whitehorse.ca.
2: All right, City Matters, and now it's time to have a look at our weather. Our weather situation around our listening area is like this. Beaver Creek, 8 degrees in the wind west-northwest at 2. Burwash is mostly cloudy, 8 degrees in the wind west-northwest at 3. For Carmax, 13 degrees, the wind east-southeast 13. Dawson is mostly cloudy and 12 degrees with the wind west-southwest at 6. For Faro, mostly cloudy, 13 degrees, the wind northwest at 4. Haines Junction is 12 and the wind northwest at 5. For Mayo, it is mostly cloudy, 15 degrees, the wind west-southwest at 10. And Old Crow is 14 and the wind southwest at 6. Pelly Ranch, Fort Selkirk, 13 degrees, and the wind west-southwest 6. For Rock River, the warm spot at 16 degrees, the wind southwest 12. Teslin is mostly cloudy, 11 degrees and calm. Watson Lake, cloudy, 12 degrees, the wind northeast at 3. And Whitehorse, partly cloudy, 11 degrees, the wind south-southeast at 9. Right on. And what is our lineup for the next few songs? I do have Breathless by Mr. William Prince. It's his latest effort, and I hope you enjoy.

0: From the National Newsroom of the Canadian Press, I'm Karen Rebo. The U.S. and Iran reached an initial agreement that would extend their shaky ceasefire and reopen the Strait of Hormuz. President Donald Trump says it's a great deal that'll bring peace and security to the entire region, but challenges loom, including Israel insisting it would hold on to land seized in Lebanon as it battles Hezbollah. Details of the deal, mediated by Pakistan, are expected to be signed Friday in Switzerland. The deal gives 60 days to resolve issues like Iran's nuclear program. Russia launched a major attack on Ukraine overnight, targeting Kyiv and Kharkiv with hundreds of drones and missiles. President Volodymyr Zelensky said at least 10 civilians were killed and dozens were wounded. Zelensky's calling for decisive action from G7 countries who are set to discuss the war at their three-day leaders' summit that opens today in eastern France. Prime Minister Mark Carney is heading to France today for that G7 summit, joining other leaders, including U.S. President Donald Trump. During his visit to Ireland on the weekend, Carney said the wars in Iran and Ukraine would be key issues at the G7. Trade issues will also get some time. While it's unknown whether Carney will meet privately with Trump in Évian-les-Bains, Canada U.S. Trade Minister Dominic LeBlanc and U.S. Trade Rep Jamieson Greer are set to connect on the summit sidelines. While Prime Minister Carney was spending the weekend visiting the land of his ancestors in Ireland, Conservative leader Pierre Poilievre was in Ottawa, criticizing Carney for his stays abroad, which were not profitable, in his opinion.
1: And yes, there'll be lots of grand signing ceremonies and dazzling speeches signifying nothing. But we have had free trade with Europe for over a decade, no thanks to Mark Carney.
0: The PM will meet today with the presidents of the European Council and the European Commission. Starting today, military police will no longer accept criminal code sexual offense complaints ahead of the expected passage of the Liberal government's military justice system reform bill. Such cases will be handed over to the civilian justice system. And Canadian fighter Ayman Zahabi was defeated last night by former bantamweight champion Sean O'Malley of the U.S., on the grounds of the White House.
2: Ayman Zahabi was greeted to the White House grounds with boos. The fight night was part of UFC Freedom 250. The controversial event was sold as a celebration for all Americans, but it's taking place amid a fractured world. Attendees like Enzo Coldonato say it's all about unity.
3: These guys will talk smack nonstop all week, right up until the bell rings. But at the end of the fight, they shake hands and they're sportsmen.
2: Kelly Malone, The Canadian Press, Washington.
0: This is The Canadian Press. In sports, the New York Knicks waited 53 years for another NBA championship, and last night on the ice, a long drought for the NHL's Carolina Hurricanes ended.
4: Their first NHL Stanley Cup championship in 20 years, beating the Vegas Golden Knights 3-0.
5: With a total team effort and a shutout, the Carolina Hurricanes have won the Stanley Cup!
4: The ABC ESPN coverage, Jordan Staal crowned MVP.
6: It's amazing. This is something I've been going after ever since you got the first one. I mean, you would want to win it again and again and again, and what a feeling, what a battle.
4: Chuck Sievertson, ABC News.
0: The Toronto Blue Jays have today off after losing two games in their three-game set at home with the New York Yankees. The Blue Jays move on to Boston to open a three-game series against the Red Sox tomorrow night. And it was a rainy and windy Sunday for the fourth round in the RBC Canadian Open, but American Bud Cauley won it at TPC Toronto for his first PGA Tour title. From the Canadian Press, I'm Karen Rebo.

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Class Reunion is the title of that song by Lone Star. And we started the set with Ekajanis and Out on Your Own. Our artist now is a fine Canadian artist. Oh, she is Jess Moskaluk, and here she is with Last Rodeo.

Ms. Jazz Mascaluk and Las Rodeo. And our next artist up, none other than Good Times and Tan Lines by Zach Top. But first, there's a couple of birthdays. Well, actually happened yesterday. But that's close enough. So, I mean, celebration time, usually about 20 after 9, we try to get that celebration. I didn't have my celebration song queued up, but next time I will. That's a good thing about next time, eh? You can always get it on next time. But for our listeners in Dease Lake, B.C., our birthday greeting goes out to Jerry Craig, celebrating a birthday yesterday, and from all his family and friends, including myself. Happy birthday, Jerry, and belated. And who else do I have from TC? I think I had another one from TC. Oh, an anniversary, Don Lovren, and my cousin, Russell Nehas, got married on this day. Geez, we got married on Trump's birthday. Ha, ha, ha. Man, I'll never forget his birthday now. And that's Don putting that down, celebrating their anniversary today. So, folks, oh no, that was yesterday too. My goodness. Well, enjoy your anniversary. And here's a little bit of Zach Top, like I said, for you. And the song is Good Times and Tan Lines.

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Someone that collaborates with others in new and exciting ways? Someone that is making a difference in literacy for Yukoners? 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Literacy comes in many forms, such as cultural, physical, digital, media, or health literacy. 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

0: Oh, goodness, I was talking all that time to myself. Hey, can you believe that, folks? Sacre bleu. Wow. And, well, I hope you enjoy the music and, well, let's get on with the news. Excusez-moi.
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2: Partly cloudy and 10 at the Whitehorse Airport, this is Stuart Cardinal Bunnell with the Shonathem News for Monday, June 15th. Whitehorse RCMP are searching for a canoeist who went missing on the Teslin River last week. In a media release, Whitehorse RCMP says it responded to a report of an overturned canoe on the Teslin River. According to the release, police found camping gear, an in-reach device, and a life jacket near the canoe. In an update Friday afternoon, police say that the missing canoeist has been identified as 31-year-old Dominic Bandorski from Germany, who began a solo canoe trip on the Teslin River from Johnson's Crossing on June 4th. Bandorski is described as 5 feet 11 inches tall and 165 pounds. A photo shared by police shows him wearing a dark brown Tilly-style hat and dark round glasses. Anyone with information that could assist in locating Bandorski, including anyone who may have seen or spoken with him since June 3rd, is asked to contact their local RCMP or to call Crime Stoppers at 1-800-222-8477 to remain anonymous. ATCO Electric Yukon and Yukon Energy have issued a statement regarding billing concerns in the Yukon. In the media release, ATCO Vice President of Northern Development and Indigenous Relations Jay Massey said that ATCO takes accountability for the billing issues and is focused on immediate action to improve billing systems and services. Yukon Energy Vice President of Partnerships and Business Services Stephanie Kuna confirms in the release that the issues relate to the billing system and not to customers' meters. In the release, ATCO and Yukon Energy say that they transitioned to a new utility billing system in 2023. According to ATCO and Yukon Energy, some system-related issues have affected customers since that transition. ATCO and Yukon Energy said in the release that they have taken several steps to address the issues, including enhanced account review and verification and additional customer service resources to reduce wait times. For more information, visit atcoelectricyukon.com or yukonenergy.ca. The City of Whitehorse has announced that the Millennium Trail is closed between the skate park and the Selkirk Outfall Pedestrian Bridge in Riverdale while crews respond to riverbank erosion along the Yukon River. According to a media release, a section of asphalt near the river's edge is being removed as a precaution to prevent it from falling into the water. The closure area has been expanded to make room for equipment and to protect both workers and trail users. The city said that work is expected to take approximately 2 days and that the existing detour will remain in place until permanent trail realignment can be completed. The city says that planning for that long-term fix is already underway. Residents are asked to follow posted signage, stay off the closed section, and use the marked detours. The city will continue to provide updates as the work progresses. Leadership from the Government of Yukon, the Council of Yukon First Nations, and Yukon First Nations chiefs met with federal ministers in Ottawa to advocate for Yukon priorities earlier this week. In a media release, the Yukon government says that this year's Yukon Days delegation included leaders and representatives from 11 of the territory's 14 First Nations. The release says that the Yukon delegation also co-hosted a reception at the Lord Elgin Hotel with Yukon Member of Parliament Brendan Hanley and Yukon Senator Pat Duncan. The reception was an opportunity to showcase intergovernmental collaboration and advocate in support of the Yukon's key priorities. That's the Shonafem News for Monday, June 15th. 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For Shonafem News, I'm Stuart Cardinal Bunnell.
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That is none other than Vince Gill. Take your memory with you when you go. And, there are some events like hand games happening here around our communities. And Southern Toshone Hand Games Tournament is going to take place starting Friday, June the 19th. And running to the 21st in Tikini River Subdivision Hall. The registration from 12 to 7 p.m. on the 19th, Friday the 19th. Dinner at 6 p.m., draw at 7:30, game start at 8 p.m., contact Jackie Callahan, 334-6844, or Brittany Johnson, 689-1986, for information. 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This is a Go Green event. Absolutely no disposables will be available at this event. Some live music by Notorious Cree, live at 6 p.m. on Saturday, June the 20th. Oh, that will be a fun weekend for sure, folks. You must take it in. Indeed. And now, the music. Here is my favorite little big town song, Pontoon.

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2: I have a couple of Canadian icons lined up for us, folks. Poor, Poor, Pitiful Me is the title of this song by Terry Clark, and I'll follow it with Paul Brandt. Why? Well, he and Terry did a big tour the last couple of years, very successful right across the country, starting in the fall and ending near the holiday season. And I wonder if they're going to do it again. But Paul will sing My Heart Has a History, but we start with Terry Clark and Poor, Poor, Pitiful Me.

Yeah, a couple of touring compadres, Terry Clark, Paul Brandt, together, had to play them together because they did this couple of great tours, and I haven't noticed if they are doing it again this year, but I imagine we'll find out shortly. Good time as any to get you updated on the weather. Temperatures around our listening areas like this. Beaver Creek, mostly cloudy. It is 9 degrees. The wind northwest at 3. For Burwash, looking at a cloudy day, it's 9 degrees. The wind northwest at 7. Carmax is at 15. The wind east, southeast at 10. For Dawson, mostly cloudy, 14 degrees. The wind southwest at 6. For Faro, mostly cloudy, 13 degrees. And the wind north-northwest at 9. Haines Junction, 13 degrees. The wind north at 10. And for Mayo, mostly cloudy, 16 degrees. The wind west-southwest at 11. Old Crow, 14 degrees. The wind southwest at 7. Pelly Ranch, Fort Selkirk, 13 degrees. The wind west at 3. Rock River, 16 degrees. The wind southwest at 12. For Teslin, mostly cloudy. It is 10 degrees. South-southeast, 5 the wind. And Watson Lake, light rain in the area. It's 12 degrees. The wind southeast at 8. And Whitehorse, partly cloudy. 12 degrees and the wind south-southeast at 7. There you go, folks. You are caught up with the weather. And here's a story for you. It's about a vagabond. This is Tom Phillips.

Vagabond, yes, indeed. That was Tom Phillips. Folks, I'm just about out of time. I'll be back tomorrow morning, of course, bringing you more cool country music. And to take me out, I got Waylon Jennings. He's the birthday boy with Wrong. And, for Dee Slake, Pat Edzerza celebrated birthday yesterday. Happy birthday, Pat. Enjoy.

3 minutes after 10 a.m. Good morning. It's Elaine Shorty with you. I'll be here until 1 o'clock this afternoon. I'm hoping everybody's having a really wonderful Monday morning. I tell you, Mondays are always good for me. It's like the first day of the week and you're feeling a little refreshed after a rested weekend, that sort of thing. I do apologize. We missed the news at 10 a.m., but, you know, things have happened and it's not, Anyways, we're just going to carry on and I will have the news again at 11 a.m. We're going to get back into some more music and we're just going to have a really relaxed Monday morning. Here is Blue Rodeo till I gain control again.

Just Me and You with Young Spirit. Really nice tune for a Monday morning. Just starting off slow here and just trying to do some wonderful things here and just have a relaxing day. I was thinking, you know, like on the weekend, I went out and I took a look around and I thought, you know what, maybe this summer I'd really, really like to be able to go out and do some picking of some traditional medicines, some fireweed. The leaves are, I've been told, are traditional tobacco, so I want to go out and get that, as well as Yukon sage. And, of course, we have our balsam that we all use for various things, medicine. Medicine's been on my mind for the last couple of days, and I just think, you know, like it's actually really good to be able to do some healing and go out and pick and be with the land and just connect with Mother Earth again. Just going to continue on in this light morning. We're going to have Robbie Robertson, Peyote Healing.

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Cats in the Cradle on, she was on Shone FM. Lost it for 2 seconds. I think it's Monday, you know, and I'm just having one of those days where you just kind of, you know, I woke up and feeling really, really good and everything, but just a little bit scattered. But that's okay, you know, these things happen. You feel a little scattered from time to time. You know, I spent this weekend and I was thinking a great deal of what I wanted to do while I'm on the air at Shone FM with Indigenous Connections. And I just thought, you know, that's what it is, Indigenous Connections. And so I should start connecting with folks out there. I'd like to invite some elders to come in and we can just chat about things, you know, because it's always so nice to hear our elders. They can, you know, they have some really good stories to tell and good information to share. And, you know, it's always so nice. I've sat down with one of the elders, Ron Chambers. I guess it was last February. I saw him at a salmon workshop, in BC. And it was so nice to just sit with him and just chat about things. And I saw him actually last week and I had asked him, well, do you mind coming in and just chat with me on the radio? And he said he would love to. And again, no specific topic, just chatting and just talking about things, because I think that, I really miss being able hearing our elders talk about things, and I really miss just having their lightheartedness enter the room and to be with us. So I thought, you know what, that would be really something really good to do. So I guess, you know, what I'm saying right now is that if you have an elder and you think that they would not mind coming into the studio and chatting with me about things, give me a call. And I have a cell, 867-332-2302. More than happy to make room available for elders to come in and just talk about things, or, you know, if they want to come in and speak in the language, they can do that. And, you know, they can tell us what they've said and that sort of thing. But yeah, so that's what I'm really looking forward to. And I'm hoping that I can achieve that this summer. Getting back into your music, here is Chester Knight, Strange How It Is.

26 minutes away from 11 a.m. and Van Morrison and a moon dance. I don't know. I really like that. It just kind of moves me a little bit, listening to Mr. Van Morrison. There's an event that's happening today. It's STEAM and Heritage Camp. Little Sam and CarMax, along with Yukon University and a couple of other organizations, they've come together and they are doing a lamb-based summer camps for two age groups, and that's with youth. Two age groups, youth ages 13 to 18, that's starting today, June 15th to the 19th. There will be daily rides available, but they are encouraging overnight camping. It's going to happen at Airport Lake, or it is starting at Airport Lake. Contact Charmaine or Callista to register, or if you want more information, 867-863-5831. All meals are provided. Please ensure that your child has a water bottle and dresses for the weather. I think it's a little chilly out there. I haven't checked the weather yet, and I will take a look to see what the weather looks like. The other camp that's going to be youth ages 8 to 12, that's going to start June 23rd to June 26th. So that's actually really nice. Two land-based summer camps for two age groups, youth. And again, that'll be at Airport Lake. Today it's starting June 15th, age group 13 to 18. Getting back into some more music, Reservation Blues.

Nihon, it's only Monday, right? Oh my gosh, I better slow it down. Well, you know what? I got a call from a lady by the name of Red. Big shout out to you, Red. Thank you for leaving such a lovely voicemail. She chatted a little bit about being able to listen to Shone FM and has listened to Shone FM for a long, long time. Has been in the Yukon. Here for a very, very long time. She talked a little bit about some spruce tips. It's time to pick the spruce tips. It's really, if you pick them and you eat them, actually they're quite sweet and good and really filled with a lot of vitamins and that sort of thing. So I just wanted to do a shout out to Red because I just really appreciate when folks call and just leave me little voice messages and that sort of thing. Anyway, she said they're clearing their yard for fire smarting, and they have some spruce tips. And so thank you very much, Red. Truly appreciate you reaching out. I'm gonna get back into some more music. I'm gonna try to kind of just play it a little, like not kind of go crazy. And it's only Monday, and I have to kind of calm down a little tiny bit, don't you think? Here we go.

Hope everybody's doing really well out there. We're getting into the summer, and well, pretty soon it's going to be June 21st. And then, of course, we're going to start, you know, our days are going to start getting shorter again. And, you know, like I just thought, oh, my gosh, like I'm just getting used to, you know, having more daylight, go outside and do some things at midnight, you know, and just enjoy the daylight. And you know, it's coming real quick. Anyways, you know, just thought I'd mention that. But other things that are happening, Southern Shoshone Hand Games Tournament is happening June 19th to the 21st at Tokeni River Subdivision Hall. Friday, June 19th, registration opens at 12 noon. There's going to be a dinner at 6 p.m. And, of course, they're going to draw the teams at 7:30, and the games start at 8 p.m. That's for the Southern Shoshone Hand Games Tournament. The Northern Shoshone, they're also having an Aboriginal Hand Games Tournament June 19th to the 20th, and that'll be in Pelly Crossing. Registration opens on June 18th at 9:30 a.m. until 6 p.m., and that'll be at the Link Building in Pelly Crossing. The contact person for the Northern Shoshone Aboriginal Hand Games Tournament is Patrick McGinty, 867-332-8206. And, of course, you know, here in Whitehorse, we have going to have our Aboriginal Day festivals, things that are happening. And I'll talk a little bit about that because it's not only in Whitehorse, but there's other areas in the Yukon that they're going to be having some fun. Going to get back into some more music, getting us a little bit closer to our news. Here is, oh my goodness, Nitty Gritty Dirt Band, Mr. Bojangles.

Mr. Bojangles, Vance, Nitty Gritty Dirt Band here on Shawn FM, and getting us a little closer to our news at 11 a.m. Just having a grand old time here. You're listening to Shawn FM, Indigenous Connections. My name is Elaine Shorty. I'll be with you until 1 o'clock, and of course, I'm doing this show for the summer until September 29th. We don't know what's going to happen after that, but we will find out as we get later into the summer. For now, I'm just having a whole lot of fun. Just started last Monday, and I tell you, and I said this last week, it's like coming home. Getting us closer to the news. Here is Sweet Dreams.

Now this update from the Canadian Press. Prime Minister Mark Carney says work is needed to improve commodity system resiliency to protect countries from shock during world conflict. His comments today come after the U.S. announced an agreement was reached with Iran to end the conflict between the countries and Israel that started in February. Carney attends the G7 summit this week in France. Toronto police say a 12-year-old boy is facing a slew of charges, including attempted murder, after an officer was hit with a stolen vehicle early this morning. Porter Airlines is confident that travelers will embrace Montreal Metropolitan Airport's new passenger terminal. It opens today. Chief Executive Michael Deluce says bookings have already exceeded expectations, while predicting the airport will quickly become the talk of the town. From the Canadian Press, I'm Lisa Laporte.

5 minutes after 11 a.m. and Blackwater with the Doobie Brothers. Some of the music I'm playing today kind of takes me back to when I was young, you know, kind of like in high school. Got me thinking about Haley Bowie and Betty Gale, Connie Christensen, a few others. Yeah. That's when we had Bullwinkle's downtown Whitehorse. It was right behind the old DQ that was on 2nd Avenue. We had a pool hall on Main Street. And, of course, many of us, we did the skipping out and that sort of thing. Myself and my cousin Dale Myra, we'd skip out and we would go down to the river right behind F.H. Collins and just sit there and watch the water go by. And I would borrow cigarettes from my dad. Of course, I was not allowed to smoke, but did anyways. Oh, my goodness. Taking me back to a whole lot of memories. If it's taking you there as well, well, hey, we'll just have fun together today. Here's Time in a Bottle, Jim Croce.

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18 minutes after 11 o'clock, George Leach here on Shona FM and Young Enough. Well, you know what? I've chatted a little bit about people coming in. I had Kevin Barr who came in on Friday, and this coming Friday, I believe Kevin Barr and Boyd Benjamin are both going to be in the studio to chat with me and to play some music. And then I thought, you know what? It would really, really be nice if I had other people who would be willing to come on the air with me. And in general, it would be on a Friday, starting at about 11 a.m. to 12. So doing a shout out to Sarah Hamilton, if you would like to come in and play some tunes and just chat, that would be absolutely lovely. Graham Peters, invitation to you as well. And Ryan McNally. I work with all these three people at Big Cedar Music, and I start with them again in the fall. And lovely, lovely people, these three. And, of course, we get Andy Slade. But I'm not going to ask Andy to come in right at the moment because he is trying to take a holiday, a break. And, of course, like, he's a bit of a workaholic. And so he's probably still working today. But, you know, I talked to him yesterday, Sunday, and I said, well, you should take some time. And don't know if he's going to listen to me. And I'm older. So, I don't know if the guy's going to listen to me or not. As well, if you are a traditional drummer and you would like to come in and play some songs or beat the drum and do some traditional singing, I would absolutely love that. And I'm sure that everybody in the Yukon would love that. I do have a couple of folks who are from the Yukon, all queued up and ready to play, and I'm going to do back-to-back, End of Time with Henry Newcon, absolutely wonderful man. And, of course, we have I Love You a Thousand Ways, and that's with Wilbur Kendi and T. Gilbert. But first, End of Time, Henry Newcon. 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

Barehead Sisters here on Shawn FM, and the name of that tune is Thundersong. And the Barehead Sisters, they are from Alberta, and they are absolutely fabulous. Getting back to some more music, here is a little bit of Dwight Yoakam.

The Wyatt Yoakam, fast as you. Yeah. Yahoo! Getting closer to our lunch hour, 25 minutes away from 12 o'clock. And, of course, we do have the news at 12 noon. While I was listening to music and playing music for you, I got a call from Sylvia Farr from Dawson. And just a flood of memories came back to me because I have a little bit of history of Dawson. In 1988 to 1989, I actually I went into the bush. I went 50 miles downriver, Cassiar Creek, with a person by the name of Cor Gimo. Cor, absolutely fabulous man. I mean, like he has passed away now, which is really sad and sorry about that. His sister Suzanne Gimo, of course, she's left us as well. Cowboy Larry, he is no longer with us as well. And Sonny had left us. A lot of folks back in that day have left us. But you know, it's all good memories and everything. And really had a whole lot of fun when I was downriver. In the summer, we could only come back into Dawson by boat, and in the winter was by dog team. And I tried my hand at mushing, and of course, you know, like I was in the very beginning, I wasn't very good at it. I lost the dogs a few times. I had to walk a couple of kilometers because, and then the dogs would be all tangled up and, you know, that sort of thing. Had some fun, did some dog sled skiing. Sebastian Jones is another one that comes to mind. Did some dog sled water skiing in the summertime. And, it was quite an amazing time for me because I just one day decided, like I met Cor Gimo actually in the Capitol here in Whitehorse. And, we just started chatting back and forth and that sort of thing. And then he had asked me if I wanted to come downriver and I said, sure. So I went in April 1st, 1988, came back out April 1st, 1989. My dad, he gave me, when I told him I was going to go downriver, he gave me one of those over the glasses look and kind of said, oh, okay. You're going to play some music that came from that time. I know that we all listen to the Traveling Wilburys. Here is End of the Line. All you folks in Dawson, Sylvia, enjoy this tune.

Brooks and Dunn, and you're going to miss me when I'm gone. I'm going to get back into some more music. I've got a couple of female singers that I want to play. You're going to Emmylou Harris with Mr. Sandman, followed with the Judds and Love is Alive. Getting closer to 12 o'clock, and of course, 12 o'clock news.

9 minutes away from 12 o'clock, the Judds, Love is Alive. Oh my gosh, I absolutely love their voices. It's just, I don't know. It does something to me. Yeah, the Judds. Usually at 12 o'clock, I have the news, but for some reason, it's not scheduled right now. So just going to continue on right up to 12:30. I do have the 12:30 news coming up. But I'm going to continue on with just playing some music, and I'm hoping everybody is enjoying this Monday. I'm trying to just take it really light and easy and just play some music where it kind of make you feel a little bit relaxed, enjoying your coffee while you're sitting at work, working really, really hard, I hope. If not, well, that's fine too. I mean, sometimes you don't have to work really, really hard at work every single day. Whatever you're doing, I'm hoping you're enjoying yourself. I'm going to play some William Greenland. I believe William is going to be in Moosehide this year. I think Kevin Barr had mentioned that. And William, he's always such a delight. I know that the folks in Dawson, when William comes and MCs, everybody's really happy with him and very, very happy to see him. He's such a great guy. Here is William Greenland, and the healing continues.

Robbie Robertson here on Shawn FM, and the name of the tune is called The Lights. We normally have the broadcast news at 12 o'clock, but for some strange reason, it was not programmed, so I'm just going to carry on. Normally we have it. I do apologize for any inconvenience it might have caused to anyone. I do know that earlier this morning, there was a power outage, and that might have done some stuff to our board and things that were programmed, not really 100% sure. I live up in McIntyre, and the lights are out up there. Not sure if it happened downtown as well. Going to get back into some more music. We are going to have a listen to some Merle Haggard and Mama Tried.

8 minutes after 12 on Shawn FM. And Don Williams with that tune, I Believe in You. I like that tune, you know. I've always liked it since I was a young gal. I forgot to mention earlier, my friend Benny Moyes is back in the Yukon. Benny, I knew him from when I was in early 20s. And he came back just here for a visit. So if you're listening, Benny, welcome back to the Yukon. We're going to get back into some more music real quick here. Here's Clint Black, Desperado.

0: Thank you very much.
1: 12 minutes after 12, and that was Clint Black with Desperado. If you're going to be doing some stuff this coming weekend that's coming up, we do have the June 21st, which is our National Indigenous Day. Here in Whitehorse, in the capital city in the Yukon, at the Kwanlin Dun Cultural Center, located at Whitehorse Waterfront, there's going to be a full-day family-friendly event featuring traditional music, dance performances, artist demonstrations, and of course we do have our local vendors. Community events across the territory in Dawson. We've got they got the celebration from 11 a.m. to 2 at the Trondaquitchen Hall. The festivals will include sacred fire, storytelling, hand games, and performances by the Han Singers, Uncle Jimmy, the Hammerstones, and the Dawson City Fiddlers, and more. Sounds like it's going to be a really grand old time out there in Dawson. In Teslin, festivals are going to be hosted at the Teslin Tlingit Heritage Center. That's all I have. I'll try and find more information on that. And in Haines Junction, there's going to be cultural demonstrations and gathering that will take place at the cultural center. So a few things that are happening on June 21st. Going to get back into some more music. Here is a little bit of Hank Williams Jr., Moving On Over.

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1: This is Stuart Cardinal Bunnell with the ShonaFM News for Monday, June 15th. Whitehorse RCMP are searching for a canoeist who went missing on the Teslin River last week. In a media release, Whitehorse RCMP says it responded to a report of an overturned canoe on the Teslin River. According to the release, police found camping gear, an in-reach device, and a life jacket near the canoe. In an update Friday afternoon, police say that the missing canoeist has been identified as 31-year-old Dominic Bandorski from Germany, who began a solo canoe trip on the Teslin River from Johnson's Crossing on June 4th. Bandorski is described as 5 feet 11 inches tall and 165 pounds. A photo shared by police shows him wearing a dark brown Tilly-style hat and dark round glasses. Anyone with information that could assist in locating Bandorski, including anyone who may have seen or spoken with him since June 3rd, is asked to contact their local RCMP or to call Crime Stoppers at 1-800-222-8477 to remain anonymous. ATCO Electric Yukon and Yukon Energy have issued a statement regarding billing concerns in the Yukon. In the media release, ATCO Vice President of Northern Development and Indigenous Relations Jay Massey said that ATCO takes accountability for the billing issues and is focused on immediate action to improve billing systems and services. Yukon Energy Vice President of Partnerships and Business Services Stephanie Kuna confirms in the release that the issues relate to the billing system and not to customers' meters. In the release, ATCO and Yukon Energy say that they transitioned to a new utility billing system in 2023. According to ATCO and Yukon Energy, some system-related issues have affected customers since that transition. ATCO and Yukon Energy said in the release that they have taken several steps to address the issues, including enhanced account review and verification and additional customer service resources to reduce wait times. For more information, visit atcoelectricyukon.com or yukonenergy.ca. The City of Whitehorse has announced that the Millennium Trail is closed between the skate park and the Selkirk Outfall Pedestrian Bridge in Riverdale while crews respond to riverbank erosion along the Yukon River. According to a media release, a section of asphalt near the river's edge is being removed as a precaution to prevent it from falling into the water. The closure area has been expanded to make room for equipment and to protect both workers and trail users. The city said that work is expected to take approximately 2 days and that the existing detour will remain in place until permanent trail realignment can be completed. The city says that planning for that long-term fix is already underway. Residents are asked to follow posted signage, stay off the closed section, and use the marked detours. The city will continue to provide updates as the work progresses. Leadership from the Government of Yukon, the Council of Yukon First Nations, and Yukon First Nations chiefs met with federal ministers in Ottawa to advocate for Yukon priorities earlier this week. In a media release, the Yukon government says that this year's Yukon Days delegation included leaders and representatives from 11 of the territory's 14 First Nations. The release says that the Yukon delegation also co-hosted a reception at the Lord Elgin Hotel with Yukon Member of Parliament Brendan Hanley and Yukon Senator Pat Duncan. The reception was an opportunity to showcase intergovernmental collaboration and advocate in support of the Yukon's key priorities. That's the ShonaFM News for Monday, June 15th. 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

24 minutes away from 1 o'clock, and Steve Earle in Guitar Town. Just before the news, I got a phone call from a person, one of the family members of Elder Vera Brown, Champaign-Asiac First Nation. Sadly, they lost Vera last week. Vera, she's a fluent language speaker, looked upon as a matriarch, and very, very dearly loved throughout the Yukon. And the family member said that they are taking her home now. It's her last ride from Whitehorse into Haines Junction. And they said that she absolutely loved Elvis Presley. Our sincere condolences coming from the staff here at Shona FM, Northern Native Broadcasting Yukon, and that's to the Champaign-Asiac First Nation people, as well as the family to the matriarch, Elder Vera Brown. Here is Elvis Presley in the ghetto.

Council of Yukon First Nations 46th Annual General Assembly will take place in Burwash Landing at Duke Meadow from June 23rd to the 25th. The event is hosted this year by the Kalani First Nation and will gather delegates representing all 14 member First Nations. 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For more information, visit cyfm.ca or call 867-393-9200, extension 224.

Ricky Skaggs, and You Make Me Feel Like a Man. 10 minutes away from 1 o'clock. At 1 o'clock, I'll be trotting out of here and be doing some stuff this afternoon. Hoping to try and find some folks to come in and do an interview tomorrow. Just waiting for a couple of people. I've actually asked Northern Cultural Expression Society to come in and just chat about some of the things that they're doing, because they do some absolutely wonderful work with artists, carvers, that sort of thing. So I'll find out a little bit later to see if they're going to come in tomorrow or sometime this week. Getting us closer to 1 o'clock, here is BIM, and I'm so lonesome I could cry.

Sheryl Crow with Dwight Yoakam and Baby Don't Go. 2 minutes away from 1 o'clock. That's all the time I have today. I'll be back again tomorrow morning at 10 a.m. Hoping that you have a fabulous day and everything goes out well for you. Taking us to the BN News, we're going to have a listen to some Steel Guitar Rag. Have a wonderful afternoon. Chat with you tomorrow morning, 10 a.m.

0: From the National Newsroom of the Canadian Press, I'm Karen Rebeau. The U.S. and Iran reached an initial agreement that would extend their shaky ceasefire and reopen the Strait of Hormuz. President Donald Trump says it's a great deal that'll bring peace and security to the entire region, but challenges loom, including Israel insisting it would hold on to land seized in Lebanon as it battles Hezbollah. Details of the deal, mediated by Pakistan, are expected to be signed Friday in Switzerland. The deal gives 60 days to resolve issues like Iran's nuclear program. Russia launched a major attack on Ukraine overnight, targeting Kyiv and Kharkiv with hundreds of drones and missiles. President Volodymyr Zelensky said at least 10 civilians were killed and dozens were wounded. Zelensky's calling for decisive action from G7 countries who are set to discuss the war at their three-day leaders summit that opens today in eastern France. Prime Minister Mark Carney is heading to France today for that G7 summit, joining other leaders, including U.S. President Donald Trump. During his visit to Ireland on the weekend, Carney said the wars in Iran and Ukraine would be key issues at the G7. Trade issues will also get some time. While it's unknown whether Carney will meet privately with Trump in Évian-les-Bains, Canada U.S. Trade Minister Dominic LeBlanc and U.S. Trade Rep Jamieson Greer are set to connect on the summit sidelines. While Prime Minister Carney was spending the weekend visiting the land of his ancestors in Ireland, Conservative leader Pierre Poilievre was in Ottawa, criticizing Carney for his stays abroad, which were not profitable, in his opinion.
1: And yes, there'll be lots of grand signing ceremonies and dazzling speeches signifying nothing. But we've had free trade with Europe for over a decade, no thanks to Mark Carney.
0: The PM will meet today with the presidents of the European Council and the European Commission. Starting today, military police will no longer accept criminal code sexual offense complaints ahead of the expected passage of the Liberal government's military justice system reform bill. Such cases will be handed over to the civilian justice system. And Canadian fighter Ayman Zahabi was defeated last night by former bantamweight champion Sean O'Malley of the U.S., on the grounds of the White House.
2: Ayman Zahabi was greeted to the White House grounds with boos. The fight night was part of UFC Freedom 250. The controversial event was sold as a celebration for all Americans, but it's taking place amid a fractured world. Attendees like Enzio Colodinato say it's all about unity.
3: These guys will talk smack nonstop all week, right up until the bell rings. But at the end of the fight, they shake hands and they're sportsmen.
2: Kelly Malone, The Canadian Press, Washington.
0: This is The Canadian Press. In sports, the New York Knicks waited 53 years for another NBA championship, and last night on the ice, a long drought for the NHL's Carolina Hurricanes ended.
4: Their first NHL Stanley Cup championship in 20 years, beating the Vegas Golden Knights 3-0.
5: With a total team effort and a shutout, the Carolina Hurricanes have won the Stanley Cup!
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6: It's amazing. It's just something I've been going after ever since we got the first one. I mean, you want to win it again and again and again, and what a feeling, what a battle.
4: Chuck Sievertson, ABC News.
0: The Toronto Blue Jays have today off after losing two games in their three-game set at home with the New York Yankees. The Blue Jays move on to Boston to open a three-game series against the Red Sox tomorrow night. And it was a rainy and windy Sunday for the fourth round in the RBC Canadian Open, but American Bud Cauley won it at TPC Toronto for his first PGA Tour title. From the Canadian Press, I'm Karen Rebeau.
7: Hey, how's it going? I'm Stuart Cardinal Bunnell from the Shone FM Newsroom. I'm going to be hanging out with you for the next couple hours on Neon Country while Patrick is off for the day. We're going to just get right back into the top tunes on Canada's country Top 40 chart from Billboard. We're going to kick it off with a number three, actually. It's a little tune from Riley Green called Change My Mind. 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

T-Bay, that's going to leave a memory. You're listening to Neon Country on Shone FM, 98.1 in Whitehorse, 90.5 in the communities. How's it going? I'm Stuart from the Shone FM newsroom. I wanted to let you know about some water and salmon ceremonies that are going on across the Yukon next week on June 24th. Folks from across the territory are invited to come together in ceremony at noon on June 24th to share in a moment of silence and reflection for water and salmon relatives. The salmon are returning home and facing very low numbers, and leaders are trying to contain mining failures. So safe to say, unprecedented times nowadays. You can host a small ceremony, or you can find one in your community to join, or if you can't find one, or if you simply don't have the time, just take a moment of silence at noon as we come together for salmon and for the water. We're going to jump back into the tunes here. Actually, we're not just going to jump back. We're going to throw back to 2010, actually. We've got Easton Corbin with Roll With It to help keep us moving through Neon Country on this beautiful, if slightly overcast, day. It is 1:16. We've got more music coming your way on Neon Country on Shone FM.

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You're listening to Neon Country on Shone FM 98.1 in Whitehorse, 90.5 in the communities. How's it going? I'm Stuart from the Shone FM newsroom. It is just about 1:30, which I think is as good a time as any to check in on the weather across the territory. I'll be quick, and then we'll jump back into the music for you. Whitehorse, mostly cloudy and 15. Beaver Creek, mostly cloudy and 15. Burwash, sitting with partly cloudy skies, sitting at 14. Carmax is at 17. Dawson, mostly cloudy and 17. Faro, mostly cloudy and 17. Haines Junction, sitting at 17 as well. Mayo, mostly cloudy and 17. I'm beginning to detect a theme here. Old Crow, sitting at 16. We've got Teslin, mostly cloudy and 13. Watson Lake, mostly cloudy and 13 as well. And at the Whitehorse Airport, mostly cloudy and 15. Like I said, we're going to jump back into the tunes here. We've got Kyle McCurney coming up with Rearview. 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

dyscalculia there. I forgot how to count. Sorry about that. Moving on. How about that weather? I mean, it is getting nice and warm and toasty, but not too warm and toasty. It's just that perfect, perfect summer weather. Honestly, if it can stay 15 for the entire summer, I'm thrilled. But you know what? With that weather, this is as good a time as any to head to a hand games tournament. Luckily for you and for me, there are a couple going on at the end of the week. Champaign and Asiac First Nations are hosting a Southern Shoshone hand games tournament at Tokini River Subdivision Hall. Registration is open on Friday from 12 to 7 p.m. and the tournament starts and on Friday and runs all the way through Sunday. And you know what? If that wasn't good enough, there is also some live music on Saturday night, none other than Notorious Cree. That show starts at 6 p.m. For more information, you can get in touch with Jackie Callahan at 334-6844 or Brittany Johnson at 689-1986. Now, if you're a little closer to Pelly Crossing, Little Sam and Carmack's First Nation is hosting a Northern Shoshone Aboriginal Hand Games Tournament on Friday and Saturday. Now, registration's a little bit earlier for this one. It opens on Thursday morning at 9:30, and it'll be open until 6 o'clock on Thursday. And that'll be in person at the Link Building in Pelly Crossing. For more information, contact Patrick McGinty at 332-8206. We are going to jump back into the tunes here, and then a little bit later on, we're going to talk a little bit about movies. You're going to want to stay tuned for that, but in the meantime, we've got a little bit of Tyler Joe Miller with Under the Influence. 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

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You're listening to Neon Country on Shone FM 98.1 in Whitehorse, 90.5 in the communities. How's it going? I'm Stuart, just popping in for Patrick while he's off for another day. We've got some more great tunes on the way, and then, of course, your Canadian Press News at 4 o'clock is coming up shortly to help get us there. We've got a little bit of George Burge and Luke Bryan. This is Ride, Ride, Ride on Neon Country.

0: From the National Newsroom of the Canadian Press, I'm Karen Rebo. The U.S. and Iran reached an initial agreement that would extend their shaky ceasefire and reopen the Strait of Hormuz. President Donald Trump says it's a great deal that'll bring peace and security to the entire region, but challenges loom, including Israel insisting it would hold on to land seized in Lebanon as it battles Hezbollah. Details of the deal, mediated by Pakistan, are expected to be signed Friday in Switzerland. The deal gives 60 days to resolve issues like Iran's nuclear program. Russia launched a major attack on Ukraine overnight, targeting Kyiv and Kharkiv with hundreds of drones and missiles. President Volodymyr Zelensky said at least 10 civilians were killed and dozens were wounded. Zelensky's calling for decisive action from G7 countries who are set to discuss the war at their three-day leaders summit that opens today in eastern France. Prime Minister Mark Carney is heading to France today for that G7 summit, joining other leaders, including U.S. President Donald Trump. During his visit to Ireland on the weekend, Carney said the wars in Iran and Ukraine would be key issues at the G7. Trade issues will also get some time. While it's unknown whether Carney will meet privately with Trump in Évian-les-Bains, Canada U.S. Trade Minister Dominic LeBlanc and U.S. Trade Rep Jamieson Greer are set to connect on the summit sidelines. While Prime Minister Carney was spending the weekend visiting the land of his ancestors in Ireland, Conservative leader Pierre Poilievre was in Ottawa, criticizing Carney for his stays abroad, which were not profitable, in his opinion.
1: And yes, there'll be lots of grand signing ceremonies and dazzling speeches signifying nothing. But we have had free trade with Europe for over a decade, no thanks to Mark Carney.
0: The PM will meet today with the presidents of the European Council and the European Commission. Starting today, military police will no longer accept criminal code sexual offense complaints ahead of the expected passage of the Liberal government's military justice system reform bill. Such cases will be handed over to the civilian justice system. And Canadian fighter Ayman Zahabi was defeated last night by former bantamweight champion Sean O'Malley of the U.S. on the grounds of the White House.
2: Ayman Zahabi was greeted to the White House grounds with boos. The fight night was part of UFC Freedom 250. The controversial event was sold as a celebration for all Americans, but it's taking place amid a fractured world. Attendees like Enzio Colodinato say it's all about unity.
3: These guys will talk smack nonstop all week, right up until the bell rings. But at the end of the fight, they shake hands and they're sportsmen.
2: Kelly Malone, The Canadian Press, Washington.
0: This is The Canadian Press. In sports, the New York Knicks waited 53 years for another NBA championship, and last night on the ice, a long drought for the NHL's Carolina Hurricanes ended.
4: Their first NHL Stanley Cup championship in 20 years, beating the Vegas Golden Knights 3-0.
5: With a total team effort and a shutout, the Carolina Hurricanes have won the Stanley Cup!
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6: It's amazing. This is something I've been going after ever since we got the first one. I mean, you want to win it again and again and again, and what a feeling, what a battle.
4: Chuck Sievertson, ABC News.
0: The Toronto Blue Jays have today off after losing two games in their three-game set at home with the New York Yankees. The Blue Jays move on to Boston to open a three-game series against the Red Sox tomorrow night. And it was a rainy and windy Sunday for the fourth round in the RBC Canadian Open, but American Bud Cauley won it at TPC Toronto for his first PGA Tour title. From the Canadian Press, I'm Karen Rebo.
7: How's it going? I'm Stuart from the Shone FM Newsroom. Just popping in for Patrick while he's off for the day. We are right smack dab in the middle of Neon Country. It is 4 minutes after 2 o'clock, and we are going to jump back in to the Billboard Canada Country Charts with a song by Sully Burroughs, number 14 on the charts this week. This is Put It On Me. 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

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You're listening to Neon Country on Shone FM 98.1 in Whitehorse, 90.5 in the communities. That's a new one from Chesney, and it's already on the charts here, sitting there at 30-something, sitting there at 37, which is a spectacular start. But of course, it's Kenny Chesney. Surprised it was that low, to be honest. Now, if you're anything like me, you enjoy movies. And there is something of a theme going on at the Yukon Theater this week, and that theme is mysteries. The big three movies that are going to be playing all throughout this week and next week are all mysteries. To start, we've got Little Lorraine, the Canadian mystery thriller starring Stephen Amell, who you might remember as Oliver Queen from the CW Arrow series. And we've also got Spielberg's latest. It's called Disclosure Day, and I have seen three different trailers for this movie, and I still have no idea what to expect other than government conspiracy. So I'm really looking forward to it. It's on my list. I'm going to try to go see it this weekend, but we'll see what happens. Now, those two, I will admit, are a little bit on the dark side. So if you want something that's a little bit lighter, a little more kid-friendly, I might recommend The Sheep Detectives, where a flock of sheep investigate a mysterious incident at the farm, starring Hugh Jackman, Brett Goldstein, and Sir Patrick Stewart. All in all, some great movies that are going to be playing at the Yukon Theater all week. Now, if you are anything like me, the only thing you enjoy more than going to the movies is going on someone else's dime, and this is your chance to do that. If you want a chance to win a pair of passes to the Yukon Theater, just give me a call and let me know what movie you are going to go see. 668-6676, and you'll be entered into this week's draw, which is going to take place on Friday. In the meantime, we are going to jump back into the tunes here with Tucker Wetmore. Here's Brunette. 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

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In the communities, there's more than one. that was Ella Langley. Not much luck in her love life, if her songs are anything to go by. Lots of luck on the charts, though. Be Her is sitting at number one this week, and of course, Choosin' Texas, which we played earlier in the show, is also still in the charts for this week, sitting at number 17. We're going to be jumping back into the tunes here in just a moment, but I figure that we haven't checked on the weather in a while, so we're going to do that quick, and then we'll be back into the music. Whitehorse, mostly cloudy and 15, so not much change since we talked about it last. Beaver Creek, mostly cloudy and 15. Burwash, partly cloudy and 15. Carmax is sitting at 17. Dawson, mostly cloudy and 18. Faro, mostly cloudy and 17. Haines Junction sitting at 17 as well. Mayo, mostly cloudy and 17. Old Crow sitting at 17. That seems to be our lucky number today. Teslin, mostly cloudy and 13. Watson Lake, mostly cloudy and 14. And once again, at the Whitehorse Airport, mostly cloudy and 15. We're jumping back into the tunes here with some Zach Top. This is South of Sanity. 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

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You're listening to Neon Country on Shone FM 98.1 in Whitehorse, 90.5 in the communities. How's it going? I'm Stuart Cardinal Bunnell from the Shone FM newsroom. Patrick is going to be back tomorrow, so you'll be back to the show that you know and love. I'm just here keeping things warm for him while he's gone. We are heading into a pretty busy weekend here. Of course, the 21st of June is National Indigenous Peoples Day, and there are celebrations going on all over the territory. There are celebrations going on here in Whitehorse at the Kwanlin Dunn Cultural Center. We've also got something going on in Dawson City. It's going to be at the Trondequitchin Hall from 11 a.m. to 2:15 p.m. and the Trondequitchin Gazebo. Festivities in Dawson are going to include a sacred fire, storytelling, hand games, and performances by the Han Singers, Uncle Jimmy and the Hammerstones, and the Dawson City Fiddlers, and more. So lots of local music that's going to be happening in Dawson City. Here in Whitehorse, I know that Notorious Cree are going to be performing, and I know that my wife and I are going to be attending that. It's just going to be a fantastic day to celebrate Indigenous peoples. So I invite you to head out to your local celebration, wherever you might be, and just make the best of the day. And then, of course, because it's on a Sunday,

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You're listening to Neon Country on Shone FM 98.1 in Whitehorse, 90.5 in the communities. And as the clock hits 2:54, heading up to 2:55, that's just about going to do it for Neon Country for today. I've had a great time. I always have a great time when I am here in the studio. Patrick is going to be back with you tomorrow. I double-checked. He's going to be back with you tomorrow to bring you the show that you have come to love and appreciate. And in the meantime, don't worry. I'm not going to leave you alone. I'm not going to leave you completely abandoned. Don't worry, because we've got William Karlick on deck. He's got your drive home show where he's going to play some classic rock to help get you through your day. Just taking a sneak peek here. I'm not going to share too much, but lots of familiar names in the first hour of the drive home show. I will be tuning in because I like most of these songs myself. So I will be listening as well. But in the meantime, your Canadian Press News is coming up for you at 3 o'clock. And to help get you there, we've got one tune here from a fella named Zach Top. It's called I Never Lie, and it's going to help bring you to the Canadian Press News at 3 o'clock. 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I've been Stuart Cardinal Bunnell. Have a great day. Take care.

0: From the National Newsroom of the Canadian Press, I'm Jason White. Canada's ambassador to the United States is trying to ease some of the anxiety around the North American Trade Pact coming up for renewal in a couple of weeks.
1: Everybody take a deep breath. Relax. It's all going to be okay.
0: Ambassador Mark Wiseman told a Toronto business audience today, while CUSMA is up for renewal July 1st, the deal itself doesn't expire for another decade. He says even if CUSMA isn't on the chopping block, Canada still urgently needs to resolve U.S. President Donald Trump's tariffs on steel, aluminum, and autos. Meanwhile, U.S. President Donald Trump has announced he's authorized an end to the U.S. blockade in the Strait of Hormuz. But he later said the strait would not reopen until the deal is officially signed on Friday. Prime Minister Mark Carney has arrived in France for the G7 summit.
2: Canada very much welcomes this progress. We'll have an opportunity starting from tonight at the G7 in Evian to see what we and other countries can do to help reinforce this important progress that's been made.
0: The leaders of Canada, France, Germany, Italy, and the UK said in a joint statement they welcome the announcement of the deal between the US and Iran. Some people who received proof of Canadian citizenship by descent are now being told to surrender their certificates of citizenship. One immigration lawyer says his client was told their application did not cite proof of Canadian family from original sources or explain why original documents were not provided. Changes last year removed some limits on who can apply for Canadian citizenship based on lineage. The federal government says the toxic drug crisis continues to have devastating effects, despite a decrease in opioid-related deaths last year. Indigenous Services Minister Mandy Gulmasti says the statistics show Indigenous communities have disproportionate rates of overdose, mental health challenges, and suicide.
3: For many Indigenous families, the effects of this crisis are not only immediate, they are personal, but also everlasting.
0: Federal officials also say the number of opioid-related deaths in Canada are higher than a decade ago, when the public drug crisis first emerged. Canada's telecom regulator has warned Bell and TELUS again to drop their new fees or face consequences. Activation fees are now banned, but Bell says its $40 charge for customers buying new devices should be exempt because it's connected to an optional purchase. Last week, TELUS introduced a $15 fee for its customers switching to a new SIM card. A small marsupial has been on the loose on Montreal's South Shore for several days. Social media video making the rounds shows it in a field in Boucherville, Quebec. The local SPCA thinks it's either a wallaby or a small kangaroo that escaped from a nearby horse stable. But it says it doesn't have authorization from the province to rescue the animal. This is the Canadian Press. In sports, Canada's captain Alphonso Davies continues to work his way back from a hamstring injury as the country prepares for its second FIFA World Cup game. Canada plays Qatar Thursday in Vancouver. Iran is set to play its first game at the World Cup tonight when it faces New Zealand in Los Angeles. The match comes a day after Iran and the United States say they reached a tentative deal to end their war. Tiny Cape Verde pulled off a stunning result in its World Cup debut today, shutting out heavily favored Spain. The final score of a 0-0 draw is the biggest shock of the tournament so far. In tennis, Felix Auger-Aliassime has advanced to the second round of the Tara Wertmann Open Grass Court Tennis Tournament. He beat Portugal's Nuno Borges today in Germany. Meanwhile, at London's Queen's Club, Denis Shapovalov ended a five-match losing streak over Britain's Jack Pinnington-Jones at the HSBC Championships. From the Canadian Press, I'm Jason White.
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That was Rolling Stones, Rip This Joint. And before that was Bob Seger, American Storm. You listen to William Curlicue on the Drive Home Show for Shone FM. It's Monday, June 15th. And how are you doing out there in Radioland? Hope you're having a good afternoon because it's so beautiful out there. We're sitting currently at plus 16. So just roll down your windows and listen to Shone FM.

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2: That was Saga on the Loose. Before that was Drifters Boulevard. 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It is so nice to have that breeze blowing through. And coming up next is Voltage X, Silver Threads and Golden Needles. 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Every song counts.

That was Kenny Wayne Shepherd and a song called Was. I was going to tell you later, but I'm going to tell you right now. I'm going to be taking the rest of the week off. So today is my one and only day this week. I'll be gracing the airwaves with the classic rock, but don't fret and don't go hysterical because there's going to be others live taking my place, playing all the good classic rock for you. Stereo, Def Leppard.

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That was Lombasa, The Letters Never Sent. You're listening to William Carlick here on Trone FM, Classic Rock, where we play nothing but the best for all you listeners in the city of Whitehorse and beyond. Stay tuned for more. We're just here for the good times and the good music.

I stood and looked down. You know I lost a lot of friends there, baby. I got no time to mess around.

That was Van Halen ain't talking about love. Before that, we heard Edgar Winter Group, Free Ride. Yes, we're giving you free music here on Trone FM because it's paid for by all our friends out there in the businesses of a white horse.

Colin James, Keep On Loving Me Baby. Keep on listening to Shone FM, because coming up next is the news at the top of the hour. And of course, after that, more classic rock coming your way. So stay tuned.

0: From the National Newsroom of the Canadian Press, I'm Jason White. The Liberal government's introduced its long-awaited privacy bill that would recognize privacy as a fundamental right of all Canadians. Artificial Intelligence Minister Evan Solomon says it would also set higher standards for organizations managing children's data.
1: The new bill gives Canadians more control over their personal information, gives them the right to deletion against deepfakes. It protects children's information as sensitive. It takes aim at surveillance pricing to stop price gouging.
0: The bill would be administered by a new regulator, also responsible for recently introduced digital safety provisions. Some people who received proof of Canadian citizenship by descent are now being told to surrender their citizenship certificates. Immigration lawyer Amandeep Hayer says one of his clients has been told their application did not cite proof of Canadian family from original sources or explain why original documents were not provided. He says it appears at least a couple hundred people have received similar letters from the Immigration Department. Prime Minister Mark Carney has arrived in France for the G7 summit. It comes a day after U.S. President Donald Trump announced an agreement reached to end the conflict in Iran. Carney says Canada and other countries will be looking for ways to help reinforce the progress.
2: One of the things we'll work on going forward, when I say going forward from this evening, is how do we make our system, our energy system, our fertilizer systems, our other commodity systems more resilient. So the people of Ireland, the people of Canada are less affected when there is conflict, when there are shocks.
0: Trump announced the deal yesterday, saying he authorized an end to the U.S. blockade in the Strait of Hormuz, but later said the strait would not open until Friday when the deal's officially signed. Canada's ambassador to the United States says he's optimistic about the future of the two countries' trading relationship. He spoke today to a Toronto business audience as he tries to avoid panic around the Canada-U.S.-Mexico agreement on trade. Quebec's domestic security minister says he'll appoint someone to oversee an investigation into a group of Montreal police officers. The 16 officers were accused of discrimination and racism. The federal government says the toxic drug crisis continues to have devastating effects, despite a decrease in opioid-related deaths last year. The national rate of toxicity deaths declined by 23% because of several factors, including naloxone distribution. Canada's chief public health officer, Dr. Joss Reimer, says today's data offers cautious optimism.
3: It shows that when we act on evidence, we can make a real difference. By continuing to work together, guided by data and compassion, we can build on this progress and save more lives.
0: But the number of opioid-related deaths in Canada is still higher than it was a decade ago when the public drug crisis first emerged. This is the Canadian Press. In sports, Iran is set to play its first game at the World Cup tonight when it faces New Zealand in Los Angeles. The match comes a day after Iran and the U.S. said they reached a tentative deal to end their war. A stunning result today at the World Cup by tiny Cape Verde, shutting out heavily favored Spain. An impressive performance by 40-year-old goalkeeper Vazina helped the African club play one of the tournament favorites to a 0-0 draw. Canada's captain Alphonso Davies continues working his way back from a hamstring injury. The star left back warmed up with his teammates today, but remains in return to play protocols. In tennis, Felix Auger-Aliassime advanced to the second round of the Tara Wortmann Open grass court tournament, beating Portugal's Nuno Borges today in Germany. At London's Queen's Club, Denis Shapovalov ended a 5-match losing streak. He won over Britain's Jack Pennington Jones in the opening round of the HSBC Championships. From the Canadian Press, I'm Jason White.

0: 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I promise playing nothing but the best classic rock for you, the listeners out there in Radioland. 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
3: Rumors spreading round in that Texas town. About the shack outside the game. You know what I'm talking about. Just let me know if you wanna go to that whole mile on the range. They got a lot of nice girls.

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5: It's June 15th, and today in 1987, Whitesnake is at number two on the album chart with their self-titled album. It features Here I Go Again. The lyric, like a drifter, I was born to walk alone, was originally like a hobo, but David Coverdale changed it because he was worried that listeners would think he was singing like a homo. Awfully homophobic for a guy who named his band Whitesnake. June 15, 1974, Grand Funk's The Locomotion hits the top 20. It's the third version of the song following Little Eva in 1962 and the hard rock band called Christopher Milk in 1972.
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5: I guess that answers the question, can you make a song about dancing that you can't dance to? For more, follow me on Twitter at Paul Schaefer. That's S-H-A-F-F-E-R.

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1: This is Stuart Cardinal Bunnell with the Shona FM News for Monday, June 15th. Whitehorse RCMP are searching for a canoeist who went missing on the Teslin River last week. In a media release, Whitehorse RCMP says it responded to a report of an overturned canoe on the Teslin River. According to the release, police found camping gear, an in-reach device, and a life jacket near the canoe. In an update Friday afternoon, police say that the missing canoeist has been identified as 31-year-old Dominic Bandorski from Germany, who began a solo canoe trip on the Teslin River from Johnson's Crossing on June 4th. Bandorski is described as 5 feet 11 inches tall and 165 pounds. A photo shared by police shows him wearing a dark brown Tilly-style hat and dark round glasses. Anyone with information that could assist in locating Bandorski, including anyone who may have seen or spoken with him since June 3rd, is asked to contact their local RCMP or to call Crime Stoppers at 1-800-222-8477 to remain anonymous. ATCO Electric Yukon and Yukon Energy have issued a statement regarding billing concerns in the Yukon. In the media release, ATCO Vice President of Northern Development and Indigenous Relations Jay Massey said that ATCO takes accountability for the billing issues and is focused on immediate action to improve billing systems and services. Yukon Energy Vice President of Partnerships and Business Services Stephanie Kuna confirms in the release that the issues relate to the billing system and not to customers' meters. In the release, ATCO and Yukon Energy say that they transitioned to a new utility billing system in 2023. According to ATCO and Yukon Energy, some system-related issues have affected customers since that transition. ATCO and Yukon Energy said in the release that they have taken several steps to address the issues, including enhanced account review and verification and additional customer service resources to reduce wait times. For more information, visit atcoelectricyukon.com or yukonenergy.ca. The City of Whitehorse has announced that the Millennium Trail is closed between the skate park and the Selkirk Outfall Pedestrian Bridge in Riverdale while crews respond to riverbank erosion along the Yukon River. According to a media release, a section of asphalt near the river's edge is being removed as a precaution to prevent it from falling into the water. The closure area has been expanded to make room for equipment and to protect both workers and trail users. The city said that work is expected to take approximately 2 days and that the existing detour will remain in place until permanent trail realignment can be completed. The city says that planning for that long-term fix is already underway. Residents are asked to follow posted signage, stay off the closed section, and use the marked detours. The city will continue to provide updates as the work progresses. Leadership from the Government of Yukon, the Council of Yukon First Nations, and Yukon First Nations chiefs met with federal ministers in Ottawa to advocate for Yukon priorities earlier this week. In a media release, the Yukon government says that this year's Yukon Days delegation included leaders and representatives from 11 of the territory's 14 First Nations. The release says that the Yukon delegation also co-hosted a reception at the Lord Elgin Hotel with Yukon Member of Parliament Brendan Hanley and Yukon Senator Pat Duncan. The reception was an opportunity to showcase intergovernmental collaboration and advocate in support of the Yukon's key priorities. That's the Shona FM News for Monday, June 15th. 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
2: That was Brian Adams, Summer of 69. And we're getting pretty close to the summer of 2026. So we're a long ways from 1969, but that's okay because a lot of good music came out of there, just like it's coming out of Shawn FM right now with your host, William McCarlick. So just hang on there. Don't let go.

0: Fine Young Cannibals. Don't Look Back. And starting off that set was Rick Ocasek, Don't Let Go. And coming up next is Tom Petty, Listen to Her Heart. You listen to William Carlick on Drive Home Show. Our time here is 4:42. Getting closer to the top of the hour again.
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Green ball. Dude in the sky. And before that, we heard Tom Petty. Listen to her heart. Taking us closer to the top of the hour is Concrete Blonde with Joey.

0: From the National Newsroom of the Canadian Press, I'm John Kennedy. The Liberal government has introduced the long-awaited bill that would recognize privacy as a fundamental right of all Canadians and would set higher standards for organizations when they manage children's data. Artificial Intelligence Minister Evan Solomon says under the legislation, Canadians would have the right to request that private sector companies delete their personal information.
1: Using that new right, Canadians will have a practical way to fight back against harmful deepfakes. They will have more power to require companies to delete personal information they should no longer hold. And they'll have more control over the digital trail that companies build about them.
0: This is the Liberal government's third attempt to update the Personal Information Protection and Electronic Documents Act after introducing bills in 2020 and 2023 that did not become law. Ottawa.